I know some of you came in tonight with heavy hearts. Maybe you smile at church, but your soul feels tired. Some of you haven't slept well. Your mind keeps running even when your body rests. But Jesus is here tonight. He's gentle with pain, patient with fear, and faithful through the years.

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When I was just a little boy, I used to sit in the pews at Holy Way Baptist Church in Washington, D.C., listening to Reverend Smith close his sermons.

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It was love. It was guidance. It was you, Lord. And I'll never let go. 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

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Oh, lebregadosa. Thank you, Jesus. Yes. Thank you, Lord. Thank you, Jesus. Thank you, Jesus. Thank you, Lord. Thank you, Lord. Thank you, Lord. Thank you for today. Thank you for the gift of life. Thank you for the gift of waking up. Thank you for the gift of waking up. It is a great day that the Lord has made, and we will rejoice. We are rejoicing and we are glad in today. Today is that day that God is about to act. Today is that day that the Lord has made, and we will rejoice. It is a good day. It is a great day. The Lord made today. The Lord made today. The Lord made this day, and it is for your joy. It is for your rejoicing. Said, this is the day that the Lord has made, and we will rejoice, and we will rejoice, and we will rejoice. Oh, glory to God. Oh, glory to God. Oh, glory to God. And we will rejoice and celebrate in it. Oh, glory to God. Hallelujah. The Passion Translation said, this is the very day. This is the very day of the Lord that brings gladness and joy. Today will bring you gladness and joy. Today will bring you gladness of joy. This is the very day of the Lord that brings gladness and joy, filling our hearts with joy. Your hearts will be filled with joy today. Thank you, Lord, for the gift of joy. Somebody give God praise. Somebody give God praise. Tell God thank you. Tell God thank you, for this is the day that brings joy. This is the day that the Lord, the very day of the Lord, and it will bring gladness and joy. For the fact that you are alive this morning, for the fact that you woke up in the land of the living, the Bible said, let the living, let everything that has breath praise the Lord. Let everything that has breath. Do you have breath this morning? I want you to praise God. I want you to give God praise. I want you to give God praise. Maliyadada. Let everything that has breath, let them praise the Lord. Let them praise the Lord. Let them praise the Lord. For it's of his mercies that we are not consumed. Do you have breath this morning? Praise the Lord. Do you have breath this morning? Give Jesus praise. Let everything that has breath, oh glory to God, let everything that has breath praise the Lord. Oh, praise the Lord. He said, for all are created, all things were created. They're for your pleasure. They are and were created. Thank you, Lord, for the gift of life. Let everything that has breath. Thank you that we have breath this morning. And our breath praises you. Our mouth praises you. Our hands give you praise. Oh, come alikata neneke belozata. Our heart praises you. Let everything that has breath, let them praise the Lord. Do you have breath this morning? Do you have breath this morning? Your work is to praise God. Do you have breath this morning? Is there breath? Can you breathe? Can you breathe? Can your lungs go up and down? Can your heart pop? Kaligada. Do you have breath this morning? Somebody praise God. Somebody give God praise. Somebody worship him. The Bible said, let all who seek you rejoice and be glad in you. And let the hamalos that let all who seek you, let them rejoice and let them be glad in you. And let them continually say, the Lord be magnified. Let them continually say, the Lord be magnified. Let all who seek you. How many of us are seeking God this morning? How many of us sought him out early? How many of us rose up this morning to seek him? He said, let all that seek you. Let all that seek you, let them rejoice and be glad in you. You are rejoicing and you are glad in him. And let them say continually, the Lord be magnified. Somebody holler, the Lord is magnified. The Lord be magnified in my life today. The Lord be magnified in my business. The Lord be magnified in all I do. Let all who seek you, let them rejoice and let them be glad in you. And let them say continually,
continually. Let them say continually. Let them say continually, the Lord be magnified. Somebody declare, the Lord be magnified this morning. Praise God this morning with your lips. Praise God this morning. Let him hear the sound of your voice. Let all who seek you, let them rejoice and be glad in you. And let them say continually. Let them say continually, the Lord be magnified. The Lord is magnified in my life. The Lord is magnified in my family. The Lord is magnified in my business. The Lord is magnified in all that I do. Oh, glory to God. Oh, my shekinah. Let them say continually, the Lord be magnified. The Lord be magnified. The Lord be magnified. In our space today, God is magnified. In this room today, God is magnified. In these prayers today, the Lord is magnified. Let all who seek you, let them rejoice and let them be glad in you. And let their mouth say continually, the Lord be magnified. Father, you are lifted. You are lifted. There is no other God. We lay our hands and Romalakata. We lay our crowns this morning and we bow. We lay our crowns this morning. Molagede. Meliga Madoshade. We lay our hands, O God, Manegede. We lay our crowns, O God, Mosezende. You are lifted in this room. There is no other God. There is no other God. There is no other God. We lay our crowns and we worship you. Oh, glorious God. We praise your name. Oh, glorious God. Oh, mighty God. Oh, magnificent God. Oh, glorious God. We praise your name. We lay our crowns. We join the 20 and the 4 elders this morning. And we lay our crowns. And we magnify. We say continually, the Lord be lifted, the Lord be magnified, the Lord be glorified. You are lifted above the earth. Heaven and earth adore you. Angels bow before you. All the tribe worship you this morning. We honor you in the beauty of your holiness. We give you praise. We give you glory. We give you adoration. We give you worship. Let all who seek you, let them rejoice and let them be glad in you. And let their mouth say continually, the Lord be magnified. In our midst today, be magnified. In our space today, be magnified. In our life, be lifted. Be magnified. In the lives of my family, be magnified. In our ministry, be lifted. In my job, be magnified. In my health, be magnified. In my space, be magnified. In my business, be magnified. Lord, in all I do, be magnified. My mouth say it continually. The Lord be magnified. Tribe in your words, with your voice, with your hands, not numb, but typing. I want you in your language, in that language you understand, I want you to holla is thank you, Jesus. With your hands typing, with your mouth lifted, with your voice in your language, that language that you understand, that language you praise him with, I want you to holla is thank you, Jesus. I want you to type a thank you, Jesus. I want you to praise it, thank you, Jesus. I want you to holla it, thank you, Jesus. I want you to lift it, thank you, Jesus. I want you to fill this room with a thank you, Jesus. He's deserving. He alone is deserving. He alone is deserving. No one comes close. We lift you up. We magnify you this morning. Beyond, above every situation, the Lord be magnified. Above Nigeria, the Lord be magnified. Above our finances, the Lord be magnified. Above our health, the Lord be magnified. Thank you, Jesus. Thank you, Jesus. Unto you that answers prayers, unto you the tribe has come. And we know, oh God, it is already done. We know it is already done. That's why we rejoice. That's why we rejoice at your word. That's why we rejoice and we are glad. For this is the very day. This is the very day that the Lord has made. Father, receive our praise. Receive our thanks. Receive all that we have come with. Let it ascend to you as a sweet smelling savour. Enjoy breakfast.
fast, oh God, with our praise this morning. For in the name of Jesus, we have worshipped. Amen, amen, amen, amen, amen, and amen. Go ahead and celebrate. Clap your hands, all you people. Shout to the Lord with a shout of joy. Somebody go ahead and celebrate. Oh, clap your hands, all ye people. Clap your hands, all ye people. Shout to the Lord with the voice of rejoicing. Shout to the Lord with the voice of triumph. For we have triumphed. We have prevailed. We have prevailed. It is already done. Somebody come on, celebrate. Go ahead and celebrate. Clap your hands. Clap your hands. Clap your hands, all you people. Clap your hands, all you tribe. Shout to the Lord with a voice of triumph. For we are triumphant. We have won. In Jesus' name, amen. Good morning, dearest tribe. It is a great and a mighty day that the Lord has made, and we are rejoicing. Glory to God. This is the very day that God has made, filled with joy, filled with all glee. Our hearts is rejoicing in glee. How are you this morning? How is everyone? Hope you slept well. Hope the entire family slept well. Dear, oh, glory to God. It's so great to see you on the call this morning. Like I will always say, we do not take it for granted that you show up every morning that the room is open. We do not take it for granted. And the Lord you have come to seek will show up on your behalf in the name of Jesus. In the name of Jesus. This week we are creating our atmosphere with the word of God. Hebrews chapter 11 verse 3 tells us, now by faith we believe that the world, by faith we believe that this world was framed with the word of God. So, excuse me. So what is simply saying is that it was framed by the word of God. So the word of God has the power to frame whatever you want in your space, to frame your atmosphere, to frame everything you want. So if you can find it in the word, if you can find it in the word, you can create it in your world. If you can find it in the word of God, you can have it, you can create it in your own world. Our writer as a ministry tells us that what the word of God cannot give you, you don't need it, doesn't exist, and you don't need it. So as long as it exists, as long as you know that these are the things that I need, that it exists and you need it, you can have it. You have it already. You can create it. So this week we are creating the atmosphere with the word of God. We created an atmosphere of healing on Monday. Yesterday we created an atmosphere of favor. Today we're creating an atmosphere of joy, because the word tells us in Isaiah 12 verse 3, he said, with joy will you draw, with joy will you draw, with joy will you draw from the wells of salvation. So joy is a fetcher. Joy is a fetcher. Joy is a fetcher. Joy is a fetcher. Joy is a fetcher. The CEV tells us, he said, with great joy, you, my people, will get water from the well of victory. Somebody is getting water from the well of victory. Somebody is fetching from the well of victory, because the joy of the Lord is your strength. I want you to declare, the joy of the Lord is my strength. I have the joy of the Lord. I have the joy of the Lord. He said, with great joy, my people will get water from the well of victory. The only place you're drawing from is from the well of victory. The only place you're drawing from is from the well of victory. You are not drawing from the well of loss. You are drawing from the well of victory. You have the joy. Somebody said, I have joy. I have joy. There is a reason for that, because it is only joy you can use to assess healing. It is only joy you can use to fetch favor. It is only joy you can use to draw money from the well of salvation. Somebody declare, I have joy. I have the joy of the Lord. I have the joy of the Lord. I have the joy of the Lord. With great joy. Can
Not just joy. I have great joy. With great joy, your people, with great joy, you will get water from the well of victory. Somebody is entering the well of victory. Somebody is packing water. Kalaga. From the very source, you are putting your hose to draw. Somebody is drawing because there is joy. There is joy like a river. There is joy like a fountain. There is joy like an ocean. It doesn't matter what we see. We have joy. Somebody declare, I have the joy of the Lord. It doesn't matter what is staring you in the face. You have joy. You have joy. There is joy in your space. There is joy to fetch. There is great joy to fetch. You are fetching from the well of victory. You are fetching from the well of victory. What it simply means is that you are more than a conqueror. Victory is already assured. It doesn't matter what is happening around you. There is victory for me. There is victory for me. Because that is only the only place you will fetch from. In the name of Jesus, I have victory. There is victory for me. Somebody make that declaration. There is victory for me. I draw from the well of victory. I draw from the well of victory. Jeremiah 15, 16. Thank you, Jesus. Thank you, Jesus. We create an atmosphere of joy. We frame our world of joy. We frame our space of joy. We create an atmosphere of joy. In the name of Jesus. Jeremiah 15, verse 16. Thank you, Jesus. Somebody holla, thank you, Jesus. I have the joy of the Lord. I have the joy. Excuse me. I have the joy of the Lord. Jeremiah 15, 16. I'm reading from the Passion Translation. When you speak to me, this is the prophet talking about God. When God speaks to me, I devour every word. I ate your word. I eat it. When you speak to me, I devour every word. Somebody is eating God's word. Somebody is eating the word of God. When you speak to me, I devour every word. You know why? Because your word brings me such boundless joy. There is boundless joy. The word is has brought your word brings me such boundless joy, a joy that is boundless, a joy that is not restricted, a joy without boundaries. He said, when you speak to me, I devour every word. Your word brings me such boundless joy. So boundless joy is coming to you as you are hearing this word. There is joy expanding. There is overwhelming joy. There is a joy that has no bound. You are not, there's a boundless joy in your space. He said, the endless delight of my heart is knowing that your beautiful name is attached to me. The endless delight, oh glory to God, endless delight. There is an endless delight of your heart. Joy overflow. There is an endless delight of your heart. He said, the endless delight of my heart is in knowing that your beautiful name is attached to me. I bear the name of God. I bear the name of God. Your beautiful name is attached to me. I bear the name of God. I don't know about you. I am not that person that was described in those words. I bear the name of God. I bear the name of God. I bear the name of God because his joy changes my name. His boundless joy changes my name. His boundless joy comes with his name. I am endorsed. I am endorsed with God's name. I am endorsed with God's name. I carry God's brand. I am God's brand. I am endorsed. He said, I have put my seal on you. He said, the delight that comes with me is that despite it all, I bear God's name. In spite of it all, I bear God's name. I am a child of God. He said, the beautiful delight of my heart is knowing that your name is attached to me. Your name
time is attached to me, and that only gives me joy that I bear the name of God. I bear God's name. Chinwendu Obiwankwo God. Chinwendu Obiwankwo God. Chinwendu Obiwankwo God. I bear the name of God. I don't know about you, but I bear his name. What it means is that no weapon formed against you

you will create an atmosphere of joy. There will always be joy released. That is your source. That is your source. That is your source. Oh, Malika Pando Shata. Ne Ikamado Siate. Andala. Psalm 119, verse 162. Psalm 119, verse 162. Thank you, Jesus. If you can have it, if you can see it in the world, you can create it in your world. With joy will you draw. With joy will you draw. I'll read from the CEB, and I will read from the TPT. He said, I'm overjoyed at your word. I'm overjoyed at your word. I'm overjoyed at your word. Like someone who finds great treasure. I'm overjoyed at your word. Like someone who finds great treasure. I'm overjoyed at your word. Is somebody overjoyed at that word that frames your world? Is somebody overjoyed? Is somebody overjoyed? Is somebody overjoyed to create an atmosphere of joy in your space this morning? Are you overjoyed at the word of God? As the word of God comes, there is joy. There is overflowing joy. There is overflowing joy. I am overjoyed at your word. I am overjoyed at your word. Your promises, this is the Passion Translation. Your promises are the source of my bubbling joy. So the joy of the Lord comes from his word. As long as the word is inside of you, you will be bubbling with joy. There is a bubbling joy. The promises, your word, are the source of my bubbling joy. Joy doesn't just come. Joy comes from the word. As you study the word, as you read the word, as you grab the word, as you understand the word, bubbling joy, your joy begins to bubble. Your joy begins to bubble. It begins to overflow. There is an unending joy that the word gives. I pray today that the joy that comes from God's word finds you this morning. The joy that comes from God's word finds you this morning. The joy that the word brings finds you this morning. The source of your joy, may it find you this morning. In the name of Jesus, your promises are the source of my bubbling joy. I have bubbling joy. What is simply tells you when the word is in you, joy has no choice. Joy has no choice. Your word is the source of my bubbling joy. It is the source of my bubbling joy. It is the source of my bubbling joy. It is the source of my bubbling joy. My source is not from money. My source is not from the connections I have. My source is not from what I have. My source is from the word of God. My source is God's word. And when I look at your word, I rejoice. I look at your word, I rejoice. I look at your word, I rejoice. Because there is hope for me. Because my hope is joy. My hope in your word is joy. In the name of Jesus. Habakkuk chapter 3. Habakkuk chapter 3. Glory to God. Habakkuk chapter 3, 17 and 18. It is an atmosphere of joy. Oh, with joy I fetch. Glory to God. With joy I fetch, with joy I fetch, with joy I fetch, with joy I fetch, with joy I fetch, unspeakable joy, with joy I fetch, in the name of Jesus, with joy I fetch, glory to God, with joy I fetch, I am not disadvantaged, I walk on the high places of life. The joy puts me, oh God, I ride on the high places in the name of Jesus. He said, even, I'm reading from the Passion Translation. He said, even if my fig tree does not blossom, even if that thing I desire does not come, even if my fig tree does not blossom and my vines grow no grapes, even if I don't have the results that I seek, even if my olive crop fails, if that investment fails, he said, and my fields produce no harvest, even if, regardless, excuse me, in spite of, even if my field produce no harvest, and even if all my sheep die, and I am left with no cattle in my barn, I still have Yahweh. Glory to God. I still have Yahweh, and I will rejoice in him.
I still have Yahweh. So when I have Yahweh, I have joy. That because the source of my joy is not in my cattle. It is not in my fig trees. It is not in my fields. It is in Yahweh. Even if all these things fail, like everything is failing, like the economy is failing, even if everything fails, even if everything fails, I still have Yahweh. Somebody holla, I still have God. I still have joy. I still have Yahweh, and I will rejoice in him. I have Yahweh. It doesn't matter what I don't have right now. It doesn't matter the results I'm not seeing right now. I still have Yahweh. And what that means is that that situation is subject to change. That situation is not my end. It is not where I will stop. I still have Yahweh. Somebody declare, I still have Yahweh. I still have Yahweh. He said, and I will rejoice in him. I will rejoice in him. It doesn't matter what the economy is saying. It doesn't matter what anything is saying. It doesn't even matter what my body is saying. I still have Yahweh. I still have Yahweh. I still have God. I still have God. And I am complete in him. In him I will rejoice. He said, I will rejoice in him. Yes, I will dance with joy no matter what. I will dance with joy no matter what. Somebody make that your declaration. I will dance with joy no matter what. I will rejoice, Zakalala. I will dance with joy no matter what. I will dance with joy no matter what. It doesn't matter the report I got yesterday. I will dance with joy. You will confuse the enemy. They will confuse the enemy. The enemy wants you to die. The enemy wants you to cry. But no. I senior you, devil. I am dancing with joy. Somebody declare, I am dancing with joy. I am dancing around with joy. No matter what, I am dancing with joy. I am dancing around to my lover and my maker. I am dancing around. When I dance, every other thing will turn around. When I dance with joy, every other thing will turn around. I am dancing with joy. It doesn't matter the news I got yesterday. Hey, there is joy in this atmosphere. I am creating an atmosphere of joy. He said, it don't matter what, I am dancing with joy. Somebody give me a victory dance. He said, you are fetching from the well of victory. So victory is already assured. Somebody put a dancing emoji. Give me a victory dance. Give me a victory dance to your Jehovah, to your lover and your maker. Give me a victory dance. No matter what, I am dancing with joy. No matter what, I dance with joy. No matter what, I dance with joy. For I have a Savior God. For I have, that's the reason why I'm dancing. That I have a Savior. I have the name of the Lord upon me. The name of God is associated with me. What it simply means, since I have God, that situation is subject to change. It is changing for my good. Oh, somebody give me your victory dance. Yes, I dance with joy, no matter what. For I have a Savior God. Yahweh is the strength, is the Lord of my strength. He makes my feet sure-footed. He makes my feet sure-footed. He makes my feet sure-footed. Bounding upon the high places. You will walk in the high places. You will ride in the high places. Your foot is sure-footed. There is no, your feet is not stumbling. It is sure-footed. The joy of the Lord is your strength. He makes your feet like hinds' feet. He makes your feet like a sure-footed goat deer. As a sure-footed goat deer. And why he makes your foot short-footed, sure-footed, is because he wants you to ride in the high places. You will ride in the high places. You will roll in the high places. You will play in the big league.
Joy will bring a katanene, will bring the strength to ride. You will ride in murky waters. You will ride in deep waters. You will do your business in deep waters. You will not drown. Oh, glory to God. The joy of the Lord makes your feet sure, makes your feet sure to ride in the high places. You will not drown in the high places. You will stand solid. Your feet will not stumble, because the joy of the Lord is my strength. Somebody holla, the joy of the Lord is my strength. Somebody holla, the joy of the Lord is my strength. The joy of the Lord is my strength. The joy of the Lord is my strength. The joy of the Lord is my strength. The joy of the Lord is my strength. The joy of the Lord is my strength. The joy of the Lord is my strength. No matter what, I will dance with joy. No matter what, I will dance with joy. Somebody holla, the joy of the Lord is my strength. The joy of the Lord is my strength. Malika pando usta andale rika baro shata. The joy of the Lord is my strength. The joy of the Lord strengthens me. The joy of the Lord is my strength. I will not sleep. I will not sleep. My feet will not stumble, because the joy of the Lord is my strength. John chapter 17 verse 13. John 17 verse 13. Glory to God. I'm reading from the Amplified Classic. He said, "And now I have come to you. I say these things to you, so that your joy is made full and complete and perfect." Your joy is made full, complete and perfect. Your joy, so that your joy is made full, complete and perfect. Your joy is made full, complete and perfect. Glory to God. Your joy will be made full. Your joy is made full. My joy is made full, complete and perfect. My joy is made full, complete and perfect. My joy is made full. I don't know whether you need, there is a full joy in your space. My joy is made full. It is made complete and it's made perfect. My joy is made full. For anywhere there is an unperfected joy, there God is perfecting your joy. My joy is made full, complete and perfect. And he said, "My delight, that they may experience my delight fulfilled in them." God's delight is fulfilled in you. God's delight is fulfilled in me. God's delight is fulfilled in us. God's delight is fulfilled in me. It is fulfilled in my husband. It is fulfilled in my children. It is fulfilled in our ministry. The delight of God is fulfilled in us. It is fulfilled in me. It is fulfilled in you. Somebody, if that is your confession, I want you to confess that God's delight is fulfilled in me. The God's delight is fulfilled in me. It is fulfilled in me. It is fulfilled in all I do. In the sense, delight yourself and I will give you the desires of heart. The desire, the delight of God is fulfilled in me. It is fulfilled in all I do. It is fulfilled in my business. It is fulfilled in my career. It is fulfilled in my health. God's delight is fulfilled in my health. It is fulfilled in all that concerns me. It is fulfilled in all I do. It is fulfilled in my peace. It is fulfilled in my space. God's delight is fulfilled in me, in the name of Jesus. He said, "And that my enjoyment is perfected in your soul." The enjoyment of God will be perfected in your soul. You will experience God's enjoyment. I experience God's enjoyment. He said that my enjoyment may be perfected. The enjoyment of God will be perfected in your life. The enjoyment of God is perfected in your life. The enjoyment of God is perfected in your life. It is perfected in your family. It is perfected in all you do. He said that my enjoyment may be perfected in their own souls, in their life, in their ministry, in all that concerns them. The enjoyment of God is perfected in your space. Today you will see the sign that the enjoyment of God is perfected in your space, in the name of Jesus. And that you will have my gladness. You will have my gladness. You will have my gladness within you. You will have my gladness within you. You are
I have the gladness of God within me. I don't know about you, but I have the gladness of God within me, and that you will have my gladness, not any man's gladness, not the world's gladness, not even the president's gladness, the gladness of joy, the gladness of God. He said that you will have my gladness within you. The gladness of God is within you. I have the gladness of God within me. I have the gladness of God within me. That's why he said, out of your belly shall flow. Out of your belly shall flow gladness, rivers of joy, rivers of living waters, rivers of God's enjoyment, rivers of God's pleasure. I have the gladness of God inside of me. I don't know. So the source is not by what I have. It is the gladness of God inside of me. Instead that the gladness, they may have my gladness within them, and it will fill their hearts. I am overflowing with the gladness of God. I am overflowing with the gladness of God. It will fill their hearts and it will overflow. In the name of Jesus, the gladness of God fills your heart. The gladness of God fills your heart. The gladness of God fills your heart. The gladness of God fills your heart. In the name of Jesus, in the name of Jesus, the gladness of God fills your heart. Psalm 30 verse 5 and 11 and 12. Psalm 30 verse 5. Oh, glory to God. The gladness of God fills your heart. The gladness of God fills your heart. It fills the heart of your family. It fills the heart of your family. Your family will always be glad. There will be gladness of God oozing out of your space. The gladness of God fills your heart. It fills your children. It fills your spouses. It fills your house. It fills your ministry. In the name of Jesus, glory to God. Lord, we give you praise. Thank you, Lord. Thank you, Lord. Thank you, Lord. Thank you, Lord. Hallelujah to the name of Jesus. Glory, glory. The gladness of God fills my heart. The gladness of God fills my heart. The gladness of God fills my heart. In the name of Jesus. Oh, Psalm 30 verse 5 and verse 11 and 12 are alternate between the TPT and the Message translation. He said, I've learned that his anger lasts for a moment, but his loving favor lasts for a lifetime. I have learned that God's anger is for a moment, but his loving favor lasts a lifetime. The favor of God is with you forever. The favor of God is with you forever. The favor of God is with me forever. The favor of God is with me forever. He said his loving favor lasts a lifetime. He said we may weep through the night, but at daybreak, it is turning. It has turned into shouts of ecstatic joy. We may weep through the night. I don't know who wept through the night, but it has turned. God has turned it. God has turned it to joy. There is ecstatic joy, shout of joy. God has turned it to joy. Your weeping of last night, this is daybreak. He said at daybreak, it will be transformed. There is a transformation in your space. For every weeping you wept, for every tears you shed, for every sorrow for every question you ask, there is a turnaround. There is a turnaround of joy. There is a turnaround of joy. He said you turned it around to ecstatic shouts of joy. Somebody holla. Yeah, yeah, yeah. Somebody holla. Lele. Joy unspeakable. It has been turned around. It has been turned around. The Lord has turned it around. You turned it around at daybreak. This is daybreak. There is a start. It has been turned around. I don't care what it is. God has turned it around. I don't care how you slept. But this is daybreak. This is daybreak. This is daybreak. This is daybreak. There is a transformation. Hey, sorrow has turned to joy. In the name of Jesus. He said, and God broke through. God broke through and transformed. God broke through and transformed all my willing.
God broke through. That is why it is daybreak, because there is a breaking through. God has broken through for you. God has broken through for you. God has broken through for you. He oh, God, punish the devil. He has broken through. This cough, God has broken through. In the name of Jesus, he broke through and he transformed all my wailing into wailing dance of ecstatic praise. He has turned your mourning into joy. He has turned your sorrow into joy. He has transformed it. He has transformed it. There is a transformation of weariness into joy. There is a transformation of sorrow into joy. God has transformed it. He has turned your mourning into joy. He has turned your sorrow into joy. There is a transformation. There is a transformation. He transformed it because he broke through. God has broken through for me. God has broken through for you. God has broken through for us. There is a transformation. He is turning our wailings into joy. Our wailings is turned into joy. Our wailings is turned into joy. Every sorrow is turned into joy. Every sickness, joy is coming out of that desolate place in the name of Jesus. He said he has torn the veil. He has torn the veil and lifted from me the sad heaviness of mourning. He has torn the veil. The veil is torn. That veil of mourning is torn. That veil of heaviness is removed. Heaviness is lifted. Heaviness is lifted. Heaviness is lifted. In the name of Jesus, heaviness is lifted. God has torn it. God has torn it. God has torn it. In the name of Jesus, he said he wrapped you in the glory garments of gladness. He wrapped you in the glory garments of gladness. Somebody is wrapped with God's gladness. Somebody is wrapped with God's gladness. Weariness has been taken away. Heaviness has been taken away. You are wrapped in gladness. I am wrapped in gladness. I am wrapped in gladness. There is joy in my space. I am wrapped in glory garments of gladness. Hey, no more weeping. No more mourning. Hey, joy has come. Somebody holla, joy has come. My joy has come. No more weeping. No more heaviness. Oh, my kika badosha. Ekede, ika babosha. Nendi la madosha. He said, how can I be silent when it is time to praise you? My heart sings, bursting with joy. Glory, glory, glory to God. Glory, glory, glory to God. In the name of Jesus. Oh, thank you, Jesus. Message translation. He said, the nights of crying your eyes out has given way to days of laughter. The nights of crying your life. Oh, glory to God. The nights of crying your heart out. Hey, it is over. Your crying days are over. My crying days are over. The nights of crying your heart out. When nobody is seeing you, just hide in that corner and you are crying. The children will ask you, mommy, what is it? You say nothing. Daddy, what is it? Oh, I'm fine. The night of crying your heart out, they have given way to days of laughter. Somebody declare, I enter my days of laughter. I have entered my days of laughter. Daybreak has come. They have given way to days of laughter, years of laughter, weeks of laughter, months of laughter, the nights of crying your heart out, they have given way. They have given way. It is transformed into days of laughter. Into days of laughter. Somebody laugh. Somebody laugh. Somebody laugh. Hey, a merry heart is like medicine. A merry heart is like medicine. A merry heart brings healing to the body and the soul. Somebody laugh. Somebody gets merry. Somebody laugh. Laugh, laugh, laugh, laugh, laugh, laugh. It has given way to days of laughter. It has given way to days of laughter. Hey, the kappa lege. Somebody laugh. Your laughter is healing your body. Your laughter is healing your soul. Somebody laugh. Laugh. It has given way to days.
days of gladness. Somebody laugh. Put the laughing emoji. Hey, hold your tummy and laugh. Hold your tummy and laugh. Link upon the leg there. I have entered my days of gladness. I have entered my days of laughter. Somebody laugh. Hey, come on, let it out. Laugh, laugh. Let your body heal. Let your spirit heal. Let your mind heal. Laugh, consciously laugh. Link upon the somebody laugh. Somebody laugh. A merry heart is medicine for the soul. It's medicine for the spirit. Somebody laugh. Somebody force your heart to be merry. The Bible said, my soul bless God. My soul bless God. It might not look like it, but I am laughing. I am laughing. Somebody laugh. Lend the leg medosata, for a merry heart is like medicine. It brings healing to the body and the soul. That thing might just be for you to laugh. Never again, your night of crying are over. That night when you cry yourself to sleep is over. It has been transformed. It has been transformed to days of laughter. Somebody laugh. Ka, ka, ka, ka. Like a pal again. Yes, somebody laugh. Somebody laugh. Make your heart merry, because your merry heart is like medicine. It's like medicine. Laugh. Look at that situation and laugh. Look at that situation and laugh. The Bible said we laughed and laughed. We laughed and laughed. We laughed and laughed. We laughed and laughed. Ba, ba, ba. We laughed and laughed. We laughed and laughed. Hey, I was actually going there. We laughed and laughed. We laughed and laughed. We laughed and laughed. We laughed and laughed. Oh, kakagatun, they say. Nekitamadosha. If it's the only thing I achieve today, I am good. We laughed and laughed. We laughed and laughed. We laughed and laughed. We laughed and laughed. And we overflowed with joy. Laughter brings overflowing joy. Laughter brings overflowing joy. Laughter brings healing to your spirit and to your soul. Laughter brings healing. Make your heart merry. As you leave your space today, you will go out in joy. You will be led forth in peace. In the name of Jesus. Somebody laugh. Somebody laugh. At that thing and laugh. He wants you to cry, but I refuse to cry. I refuse. I laugh. Somebody laugh. Somebody laugh. Go like it. It is your days of laughter. It is your days of laughter. You will laugh and laugh. You will laugh and laugh. You will laugh and laugh. Somebody laugh. Glory to God. Psalm 126. Today I was going there. Oh, God punish the devil. You will not cry. Your night of crying has given way to days of laughter. Your night of crying has given way to days of laughter. Your night of crying has given way to days of laughter. Your night of crying has given way to days of laughter. Your night of crying, it has given way. It has been transformed. Alega ika bababa. To days of laughter, you will laugh. You will laugh. I laugh. I laugh. I laugh. Glory to God. Thank you, Jesus. Somebody holla, thank you, Jesus. Somebody holla, thank you, Jesus. Thank you, Jesus. Thank you, Jesus. Laughter has come. It is my days of laughter. Hey, no more crying. Your eyes will no longer cry. The only tears they will cry are tears of joy. Hey, Kamala Babo Shata. If you are like me, when I'm happy, I cry. When I'm sad, I cry. Hey, Kapalegede. Oh, Kalegede. Oh, Zibradoskade. Oh, Dembelegede. Somebody holla, thank you, Jesus. Oh, glory to God. Psalm 126, from 1 to 6. I'm reading from the Passion Translation. He said it was like a dream. It was like a dream come true. When the Lord turned again, when he freed us and brought us back to Zion. Zion is the church. When he took us through, he took us from everything we were going through and he brought us to himself. Zion is the church. When the Lord broke us free, when he broke us free, King James said, when he turned again our captivity, when he turned our sorrow into joy,
It was like a dream come true when he turned our nights of laughter of crying into days of laughter. It was like a dream come true. And this is what he said. He said, we laughed and laughed. We laughed and laughed and overflowed with gladness. Somebody is overflowing with gladness. As you laugh, you are overflowing with gladness. Somebody will laugh and laugh. You are laughing and laughing. We laughed and laughed and we overflowed with gladness. We laughed and laughed and overflowed with gladness. We were left shouting for joy. Oh, today you will be left shouting for joy. You will see things and you will shout Jesus, yeah. Today you will shout Jesus, yeah. Because laughter has activated joy. And with joy you will fetch. With joy you will draw from the wells of victory. Because victory is already at hand. Victory is assured. Victory is assured. You are going out in joy. You are going out with victory. It's that we laughed and laughed and we were left shouting for joy. Somebody holla for joy. Somebody shout for joy. Somebody put the shouting emoji. Put the trumpet. Where you are, just shout. If you will not disturb, in fact, disturb your neighbors for this once. Shout. Somebody shout for joy. He said we were left shouting for joy. I am leaving you today shouting for joy. After this commanding your day, I am leaving you. What I have brought into your space is joy. Somebody will shout for joy. We were left shouting for joy and singing your praises. Everybody saw it and they joined it. They joined in. They joined in our laughter. Our joy was so contagious that people began to join. People will join in your laughter. People will join in your laughter. People will join in your laughter. They joined in saying, the Lord has done great things for you. The Lord has done great things for me. The Lord has done great things for you. The Lord has done great things for me. The Lord has done great things for you. The Lord has done great things for me. The Lord has done great things for us. The Lord has done great things for us. Somebody make that your declaration. The Lord has done great things for me. I activate it into my space. I activate it into my day. The Lord has done great things for me. As I step out, I begin to see the things that God has done. The Lord has done great things for me. As I step into my space today, the Lord has done great things for me in the name of Jesus. He said, yes, he did marvelous miracles and we are overjoyed. We are overjoyed. We are overjoyed. We are overjoyed. We are overjoyed. I am overjoyed. I am overjoyed. Somebody make that your declaration. As you step into your space, speak into your atmosphere, speak into the space you are entering in, that I am overjoyed. I am overjoyed. I am bringing joy into that space. I am bringing joy into that space. With joy in a head. Heaven is full of joy. Heaven is full of joy. The earth where Chinwe resides is full of joy. My business space is full of joy. My office is full of joy. Everywhere I enter today is full of joy. Why? Because I am overjoyed. It comes out from the outside to the inside. It comes from the inside to the outside. Somebody holla, I am overjoyed. Somebody holla, I am overjoyed. Let the joy of the Lord ooze through you, in the name of Jesus. He said, so that those that sow in tears, they will reap a harvest of joyful shouts. Those that sow in tears, I don't know how you sow. I don't know how you sow. But there is a harvest of joyful, joyful, joyful, joyful, joyful shouts. They may weep as they go out carrying their seed to sow. But they will return. Ha! They will return with joyful laughter. You are returning. You are living with joy. No, you are not going out. You are not sowing. You are not weeping. No, you are not weeping going out. You are overjoyed going out. That joy you took out, you will bring more inside. He said that there nobody will take that joy from you. As they go, they will return. You are coming back today with joyful laughter and shouts of gladness. You are coming back today with joyful laughter and shouts of gladness. I activate an atmosphere of joyful laughter and shouts of gladness. An atmosphere.
dead, and we are coming back with joyful laughter and shout of gladness. And you are also coming back with an armload of blessing. You are not returning empty. Joy is making your harvest work. Joy is making you have results. The joy and gladness in your heart will put results in your hands. It will put results in your hands. It will bring, you are coming back with an armload of blessing. You are coming back with results. You are coming back with your fruit. You are coming back with results. You are not coming back empty. You are coming with results. And I harvest overflowing. Father, we activate and we say amen. We say amen because we know your yes has already gone. So we put our amen on it. We will not return empty. We are coming back. Hey, Kapalege. We are returning with joyful laughter and shouting of gladness and results in our heart. We produce in our hand. Our harvest is coming back with us in the name of Jesus. Thank you for saying yes. And since we put our amen to it, put your amen on it. Put your amen on God's yes. Yes has been gone far. We put our amen in the name of Jesus. Happy birthday, my dose man. Brother Doze, Ajoko, it is your birthday today. Esther Yoyo, it is your birthday. Nelly Edidiong, it is your birthday. You are coming back. Oh, glory to God. With joyful laughter and shout of gladness, your hands rule. Your hands will come back today with harvester. Today, the harvester of today, of this your birthday, you will see it. In the name of Jesus, the Lord bless and keep you. Cause his face to shine upon you and be gracious unto you. From Revo myself, Reverend Emeka, Pastor Emeka, the entire pastorate and community of Commanding Your Day Prayer, and the management and staff of GIR, we wish you a happy, happy birthday. Do have a drink on our behalf. Thank you, saints, for always being here. Don't forget to shout. Don't forget to dance. Don't forget to sing for joy. And don't forget, you are settled. God bless you. And have a joyful day.

before the foundation of the world, that you will wake up this morning to a beautiful day such as this. The scriptures declare that he makes all things beautiful in his time. That's why I know where you are today is not God's best for you. This is not your final bus stop. It is as you serve him faithfully that his plan and purpose for your life is unfolded. I never get concerned when I see people attempt to get things done without God. Psalm 127 tells us that those who build without the Lord build in vain, while those who watch over a city without the Lord also watch but in vain. All you need is to understand that you don't have the plan for your life. God has all the plans. You cannot add or remove from it. Each time you try to remove from it or do things your own way, you may meet with a brick wall. He owns the master plan for your life. If you know and acknowledge this, then you will stop struggling. There is no reason to try so hard. Just stay connected to the source of all knowledge, and you will know what to do and how to handle things.

to make this declaration, say it loud after me. I mean every statement. I will trust the Lord with all my heart. I will no longer lean on my understanding. As the eyes of the servant looks unto the hand of their masters, and as the eyes of the maiden unto the hand of her mistress, so my eyes wait upon the Lord our God, until that he hath mercy upon me. I will patiently wait for you, O Lord, for the set time to favor me is now. I will lie down in green pastures. He restores my soul. I will not be weary in well-doing, for I know that in due season I will reap, because I am not fainting. The Lord God is my sun and shield. He gives me grace and glory. He's not withholding any good thing from me, because I walk uprightly. I am blessed, because I walk not in the counsel of the ungodly. I'm not standing in the way of sinners. I'm not sitting at the seat of the scornful. My delight is in the law of the Lord, and in his law I meditate day and night. I'm like a tree planted by the rivers of water. I bring forth my fruit in season, and my leaves can never wither. Whatsoever I put my hands on are prosperous. The Lord God is a sun and a shield. The Lord is giving me grace and glory. He's not withholding any good thing from me, because I'm walking uprightly. Thou, O Lord, art a shield for me, my glory and the lifter up of my head. You brought me up also out of a horrible pit, out of the miry clay. You set my feet on the rock and establish my goings. He has put a new song in my mouth. Every day and in every way, I am getting better. Spiritually, physically, financially, mentally, morally, and all my endeavors, I am called for a purpose. I will fulfill purpose, and I will arrive at God's ordained destiny for my life. Nothing will cut me short. I will make a formidable impact in my world for the kingdom.

Our scripture for today is taken from John 15, 4 to 5. John 15, 4 to 5. Abide in me and I in you, as a branch cannot bear fruit of itself, except it abide in the vine. No more can ye except you abide in me. I'm the vine, you are the branches. He that abideth in me and I in him, the same bringeth forth much fruit. For without me, you can do nothing. Don't forget that there is power in the word of God. Lord, I pray for these precious souls, even today, as they look up to you for guidance. One of them trusting you today. Father, lead them exactly to where you are purposed for them today. And I speak protection over you. In Jesus' name, amen and amen.

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Trem, power in the Word.

0: Good morning. It is a great and a mighty day that the Lord has made, and we will rejoice and we will be glad in it. Hope you slept well, and hope the entire family also did sleep well. Welcome to Wisdom for the Day. Wisdom for the Day, the daily devotional of the Redeemed Evangelical Mission Trem. It is offered by the presiding bishop of Trem, Dr. Mike Okonkwo, and it is reviewed by Pastor Chinwendu Yvonne Obiwankwo. This is for Thursday, 18 June 2026, with the topic, Practice What You Are Being Taught. Our foundation scripture is taken from James chapter 1 verse 22. James chapter 1 verse 22, the King James Version says, But be ye doers of the word, and not hearers only, deceiving your own selves. The book of James focuses on practical Christianity. It guides you on how to practically live a life of faith. We deceive ourselves when we fail to put what we're hearing into practice. Every service day we gather in church, we sing praises, we dance, we listen to a good sermon, and fellowship with one another. But there is no point in our gathering if we fail to put into practice all that we've come to receive. Now, don't misunderstand me. It is good to sing and dance, hear the good word, and fellowship together. But if that is where it all ends, then we have missed out on the purpose of the church. The book of Matthew chapter 5 verse 16, Matthew 5:16 says, Let your light so shine before men, that they may see your good works and glorify your Father in heaven. When you put into practice what you have been taught from the pulpit, then you are shining your light. It is not a hidden fact that Africans are the most religious people. But the question remains, what is the net effect on society? How is being a Christian affecting your community? How are you impacting the next person? Remember that we are the light of the world and we are the salt of the earth. So why is society not feeling our impact? It is because a lot of us are not acting on what we're hearing. Yes, we hear good sermons and teaching, and we even take notes, but more often than not, once we leave the service, that is the end of it. Beloved, it is time for us to arise and take our place. Today, information can be accessed at the press of a button. So what are we faced with is not a problem or lack of information, but an action problem. We live in a world that knows too much and does too little. People glory in the fact that they know, but very few apply the knowledge that they have. So I charge you today to practice what you are being taught, and you will see the fruits in Jesus' name. Amen. Further reading, Matthew chapter 5, 13 to 16. Matthew 5, 13 to 16. James 1, 19 to 25. James 1, 19 to 25. It is time for daily confession. This is a time where we use the word of God to create and frame the world that we want. You do this with every sense of belief, not doubting in your heart, but knowing that every word of God is full of power. So with that understanding, I want you to decree after me. In this year 2026, I am settled. I am 1,000 times more. Yes, indeed. God's decree. Things are happening for me so fast. I won't be able to keep up. And everywhere I look, blessings. Blessings pouring off the mountains and hills for me. It is my time of restoration. Everything that the locust, the cankerworm, the palmerworm has stolen from me is restored unto me. I pursue, overtake and recover all. The Lord is indeed mindful of me. He blesses me and increases me and my children more and more. The young lions do lack and suffer hunger. But because I seek the Lord, I lack no good thing. The Lord delights in my prosperity and Abraham's blessings are mine. I am a firm believer in the word of God. And I know that whatever the word cannot give me does not exist and I do not need it. I stand boldly on the word of God and the word will produce in my life. Therefore, I'm convinced beyond every shadow of doubt that every word of prophecy and every declaration that has been made over my life this year for good will come to pass. I live under an open heaven and I am an overcomer. I'm a follower of Christ. Therefore, I'm committed to excellence in all I do. I am a diligent worker and I'm dedicated to service in full understanding of God's call upon my life. I achieve results because God prospers the works of my hand. I treat everyone who comes in contact with me with courtesy. I let the light of God shine through me because I'm the extension of God to my world. Every day and in everywhere, I'm getting better spiritually, physically, financially, mentally, morally, and in all my endeavors. I am called for a purpose. I will fulfill this purpose and I will arrive at God's ordained destiny for my life. Nothing will cut me short. I will make a formidable impact in my world for the kingdom. Therefore, I declare boldly that as I go about my assignment this week, favor will attend my ways. I attract favor everywhere I go. Evil bows before me. The wicked bows at my gate. Everywhere I go this week, I carry the goodness of God. Because there is power in the word of God. Amen, amen, amen, and amen. God has put you where you are for the singular purpose for you to rule and reign in that place. So today I charge you to take charge. And while at it, don't forget that you are settled. God bless you.
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So yes, we began the series, This Could Have Been Us. The first episode was an account everyone forgot, where we spoke about how they created an admin account and forgot to delete it because it was a temporary account, and they shared the credentials on a Slack platform. And of course, hackers did not need to hack in. They just used the login details and they just simply logged in, and there was a compromise. The last episode in the series was the link looked normal. So you receive an email and it looks like it came from Microsoft support. So it's okay, this looks okay, this looks valid. Let me click and let me deal, because it says that my mailbox is 99% full. I should click here to avoid service disruptions to business process. And they put the logo, looks real, the words were professional, the link looked normal. They took their time to make the feature attempt work. But of course, we remember saying 5K takeaways. That's one, always verify suspicious emails. Two, this is most important, be careful with urgent requests. Three, check links before clicking. Four, never enter credentials on verified pages. Five, report phishing attempts immediately. Yeah, so today we are going to episode three. You are like flash drive, right? So the USB nobody questioned is today's episode. Before we move on, special thanks to the staff and the management of Grace Impact Radio, where we come in, week out, to unravel means, modes, methods, and techniques to ensure that you and I are safe online as much as possible. So in this week's episode, what about the compromise? A simple flash drive. So on a rainy Monday morning, teenager arrived at his office and noticed that there's a USB drive, a flash drive on my table. He remembered that, okay, before he left on Friday, he saw that flash drive. This time, he took a closer look. No label and no owner's name. It was a plain black SanDisk flash drive. I can use it. We just copy films, download films, copy movies, download movies, copy softwares and the likes. So curiously, he plugged it into his office laptop to see who it belonged to, who had flash drive. He also thought, I could have it myself since nobody seems to need it. I came and saw it on my table or around me and looks innocent, it looks free. I can keep it myself. So he plugged it in. Nothing opened immediately, so it got carried away and continued working. So that's the incident. Next, what happened? What Chinedu did not know was that the USB drive contained malicious software designed to run silently in the background. Within minutes, the malware began spreading across shared folders, and the system slowly went down unexpectedly. Some other colleagues experienced
slow systems during the day due to the company's shared folders. The malware had shared across systems because they're on the same network. By next morning, unusual login attempts appeared to have happened overnight, and several employees were logged out of important files. IT department investigations later retraced the activity back to the unknown USB device. So what was the impact? Business operations were disrupted. Internal files became inaccessible. Systems required emergency cleanup, and productivity was affected across departments, all from one USB device. Nobody questioned. So what was the root cause? We said the incident, we said what happened, we said the impact. What was the root cause? An unknown device was connected to the company system without being scanned or reported. Curiosity overrode security awareness. Security awareness practice in a tiny moment. So, what was one key takeaway? Not everything you find should be plugged in. Attackers know curiosity works. That's why they count on it. So, as we tend to wrap up, because it's going to be a very short discourse, but yet powerful, we have four key takeaways. Number one, never plug unknown USB devices into company systems. Two, report suspicious devices that you see to IT or security team. Three, only use approved storage devices. Four, if unsure, ask before connecting anything. This could really have been us. Everyone always thinks it won't happen to us until it does. There was a USB not used. That was the incident. Left there. What happened? She didn't do so. Okay, I can use this system. I plug it to my system. Let's see who has it or what I can use it for. What was the impact? That it had malware. Business operations were disrupted. Internal files became inaccessible. System required emergency cleanup, and productivity was affected across departments, all from one USB device that nobody questioned. So, an unknown device, the root cause, an unknown device was connected to a company system without being scanned or reported. Curiosity overrode security awareness practice in a tiny moment. So finally, the four key takeaways all over again. One, never plug unknown USB devices into company systems. Two, report suspicious devices to IT or security team. Three, use only approved storage devices. Four, if unsure, ask before connecting anything. We've learned so much today, I'm very sure. So this is a wrap up for the week. So to come your way again next time, do take charge and ensure and maintain online safety. Have a great day. Goodbye.

warriors triumph glorious. The horse and his rider, he has thrown into the sea. The Lord is my strength and song, and he has become my salvation. He is my God, and I will praise him. My Father's God, and I will exalt him. The Lord is a man of war. The Lord is his name. Various chariots and his army, he has cast into the sea. His chosen captives also are drawn in the spread sea. The depths have covered them. They sank to the bottom like a stone. Your right hand, O Lord, has become glorious in power. Your right hand, O Lord, has dashed the enemy in pieces. And in the greatness of your excellence, you have overthrown those who rose against you. You set forth your wrath. It consumed them like stubble. And with the blast of your nostrils, the waters were gathered together. 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

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Ooh, it's like you. 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Among the gods, who is like you? Glorious in holiness, fearful in praise.

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2: When we talk about real men, one of the most challenging things that men are facing is that the male is struggling with something he doesn't even understand. And when a man is confused, everybody is confused. So I want to talk about why males suffer identity crisis. It has to do with not understanding their gift. Every human came to earth with a gift, and they must discover that gift and refine that gift for them to be fulfilled. When a male especially is struggling with who he was born to be, what his gift is, it affects the woman. So I'm talking about understanding true manhood. Please write this statement down. You were born a male, but you must become a man. Being male or female is a biological reality. You didn't choose that. But whether you become a woman or a man is a choice. But it's connected to some critical issues. And that leads me to point number two. Write this down. What is manhood? The average male is struggling with this question. What does it mean to be a man, a real man? What is real manhood? Another question that we struggle with as men is, what makes a male a man? What actually makes him a man? And why is manhood important to a woman? You know, when men don't know who they are, women are in trouble. Manhood is not defined by the roles that you perform. The key to a man's manhood is his work. Everybody say work. The key to man's manhood is his work. Man's work defines him. Let me say something about work. If a man is not happy with his work, he won't be happy with his home. Work is more important to a man than a woman. If a man isn't working, he's disoriented. He becomes disillusioned. He becomes confused. God gave man work before he gave him woman. That's why we have a nursery, you know. This is going all over the world. It doesn't represent us too well. God gave man work before he gave him woman. Work shows up in the Bible in Genesis chapter 2, verse 15. Woman shows up in Genesis chapter 2, verse 24. God didn't make woman until man had work. So the most important thing that a man really needs is not woman. It's work. A woman can never make you a man. Work makes you a man. This is so good. Listen to me. God made the man, the male. Then God gave him work. Then God said, it's not good for this man to be alone. I will make him a help suitable to help him. To help him with what? women were created to work. But they were created to work with the work of the man. So if a woman was created for the purpose of working, but her work is to work with the work of the man, and the man can't find his work, then when the woman shows up in his life, you got two problems. She comes to help him do nothing. Let's read Genesis 2:15. Here's what it says. And the Lord God took the man that he had made and put him in the Garden of Eden. First statement, to work. And then to cultivate. And to take care of it and to guard the garden. And the Lord then commanded the man, do not touch the tree. This is all the instructions God gave to the male in this one sentence. Work. Look at the list. He says, work, cultivate, protect, teach. Work, cultivate, protect, teach. The word Eden is the place God put him. Work is what God told him to do. So Eden is an atmosphere of God's presence. Work is what God assigned him to do in that presence. Then afterwards God said, I will give him a woman to help him. You know, nothing to me is more beautiful than watching a man who found his work have a woman in his life helping him do it. It's the most beautiful picture. I have a little secret joy in my heart, a little secret joy. And I'm so glad. Please, I'm not picking on people because they're here or whatever. But I think it's such a good example. I look at my son Ken back there, Christian Massive. You know, when they sing it, it ain't him I'm looking at, you know. It's his wife. One time I saw them singing on stage, and she had the baby in her hand, and she was singing. And the old friend prancing up and down, jumping up and down. But she was there, in a beautiful picture, singing. She's helping him work, even with the child. That's the most powerful part of his ministry. Not his songs. It's when people see that picture. Work. Okay, what is work? The first commandment God gave man was work. And work is defined as, but I was shocked when I found out what it is, and I shared it with the men yesterday, and I simply want to show you how to find your work today, and then we're going to go home. The word work means to become. I thought it meant to do something. But the word that God uses is another word that we don't think about. It means to become. The word also means to manifest yourself. The word work is also defined in Hebrew as to reveal yourself. When God took the man, put him in the garden, God told the man, reveal yourself. That's work. Another way to put it, work means to fulfill your assignment. Let me see what's on the inside of you. Show the world what I hid in you. That's work. Work means to become yourself. In other words, work means to perform your function. When a bird is flying, God calls that work. When a fish is swimming, God calls that work. When a seed is becoming a tree, God calls that work. Let me ask you a question then. If a boy was born to fly and a boy begins to fly and that is called work, do you think the boy is enjoying its work? Sure. In other words, when you are working, you are at the greatest level of fulfillment. Work. The male was commanded to work, which meant that he was commanded to become himself. Let me give you another thought on this. I know you're writing, but write fast. Every human was created for and with a gift of value. And I'm reviewing this for the sake of the men who were not there yesterday, because I want to show you how to find this gift. Every one of you, male and female, was created by God with a gift of value. And that is where you're supposed to lead, in that area of gifting. And your fulfillment is in that gift. Therefore, the male was given, first of all, a gift. And you can never lose a gift. You know, the Bible says the call of God is without recall. Say that with me. The call of God is without recall. In other words, once God gave you something to do, he never takes it back, even if you misuse it. If you use your gift of music to sing garbage, God allows you to keep the gift. Here's my point. Whatever gift God buried in you to come to the planet to manifest, you still have that gift now, even if you never used it before. Why is that important? Because you didn't come to the earth with a job or with a career. That's why they could fire you from your job, take it from you, or they can cancel your career by shutting down the company or making you redundant. But they cannot take your gift. And the Bible never says your education or your job shall make room for you in the world. Your gift is your source of significance. Do you know what every male in this room wants? He wants to be significant in the eyes of his wife or his family. Do you know what men call that? Respect. The number one motivation of a male is to be respected. To be respected means that you are perceived as being important, significant. Well, gentlemen, I'm telling you how to become respected. Find your gift. Because your gift makes the women in your life have meaning. It gives them meaning. It gives you meaning, but it gives them meaning also. And so your gift is the source of your significance. What makes Tiger Woods significant? Not his education. What makes him important? He has a gift. What made Michael Jordan significant? It wasn't what school he went to or, you know, who his parents are. It was his gift. The power of a gift. Write this down. Whatever God calls for, he provides for. God will never demand from you what he didn't put in you. That's number one. I call these the key principles of gift. Number two, whatever God demands, he supplies. Number three, whatever God expects, he injects. Number seven, whatever God assigns, he designs. Number eight, whatever God calls out, he puts in. These are important truth principles. Number six, birds were made to fly. So God built flight into birds. Birds never attend flight school. Fish were made to swim. So you never find a fish attending a swimming lesson. The swim is built into the fish. Seeds become trees, but you'll never find a seed going to a convention to learn how to grow trees. It's built in. Here's the principle. Whatever God created you to become is not outside of you. It's inside of you. Let me tell you something why that's important. You can take a seed and plant it in a bad economy, and it still becomes a tree. Listen, when the hotel closes down, the birds still fly over it. Do you get what I'm talking about? No, you don't. You sure you get it? See, this. Once you realize that your future is not around you or ahead of you, then you become peaceful. Because God put your future where you know He can't, you can't miss it. And we go looking for it everywhere except where it is. When a human finds their gift, they will make it anywhere. Are you listening to me? You cannot fire a gift. This is important for men. Because you see, when a man loses his job, he loses his head. Why? He confused the job with his gift. He confuses the job with his work. You don't go to work. You go to a job. And the job might be there or might not be there. You need to ask God, what is my gift? Do you know that the greatest entrepreneurs in history, like Steve Jobs, who created the laptop computer, or Bill Gates, who created software, they created them at home. In his garage, the guy built the first desktop in his garage. What you doing with your garage? Well, I'm waiting for opportunity. The opportunity is in your body. Amen. Think, men. You know, God never gave Adam a table. Never gave Adam a chair. Never gave Adam a house. He even ain't give him clothes. Why? God hid the tables in the trees. I wonder what's hidden around you, right in your yard. If your wife just knows, and if you ain't married yet, man, listen carefully. If you have a woman in your life, you get married. If your wife knows that you can never get fired, she'll always be secure. How do you become immune to firing? Find something they can't fire. Your gift. When I first read Bill Gates' story, I was shocked. Bill Gates used to work for IBM. Did you know that? Yeah, and IBM saw him just as we know a little employee, and he came with this idea of this software. Remember those DOS, cursor, DOS foolishness? He was working when they had that, and he came with another idea that says, let's take all that DOS stuff and put it behind a thing and make it just a click. They said it'll never work, so they released him from the job. His gift was right in the middle of their factory. Now they buy in from him. I wonder what your gift is. You going to work tomorrow? Or are you going to a job? The place you go should tap into your gift, not just give you a salary. Are you growing? Are you using your talents where you are? Write this down, please. The key to success. I gave the men this yesterday. I want to give this to you again this morning. The key to success is, first of all, not to seek success. I keep repeating this all the years. I never stop repeating this. This is very important. Number two, the key to success is to become a person of value. That's how you become successful in the human terms. The more valuable you make yourself, the more successful you'll become in life. So stop trying to be successful and try to become valuable. Why? Write this down, please. Everybody write this down. Money is attracted to value. Say it. If you want plenty of money, don't go after money. Make yourself valuable. Money will find you. Money is attracted to value. The more value you give yourself to the world, the more the world will pay for you. I ask people, what are you? For instance, I'm a lawyer. I says, second question, what kind of lawyer are you? See, being a lawyer don't make you rich. You better be a special kind of lawyer. And then, if there's too many of them, go do another specialty. To take. In other words, you got to keep reducing yourself to becoming, let me just give you the word. To become valuable, here's what you need. Number one, significance. Number two, you need uniqueness. And number three, you need originality. How original are you in what you're doing? If I open a shoe store in the Bahamas, I'll become successful, you know. I know how to become valuable. First of all, I won't sell all the shoes in the world. I might decide I'm only selling shoes for nurses. I'll become valuable right away. Every nurse in Bahamas will come right to my store. They'll bypass your store, come to mine. Why? I became unique. I became special. If you sell everything, you're going to go broke. That's why most people in this room are still struggling with success. Because you keep changing your jobs every 3 years, changing your vocation. We didn't know what you are. Matter of fact, the last one is important. Specialization. If you're going to become successful, your gift makes you... Listen, you ever seen a bird trying to moo like a cow? And then the next morning, the bird trying to bark at the dog. No, birds stay with being birds. They fly. You don't find a bird trying to say, put your dang and try to swim. They stay in their gift. I saw a picture one day, you know, sis. I saw a picture of a bird. I was sitting in a hotel lobby, and I saw this big picture, this bird, this big bird. It was a real picture. Big cage in the lobby of this hotel in the Philippines. And this bird was a beautiful bird. And the bird was there all the days we were in that hotel. Never flew anywhere. And the bird would fly around this cage, land the same place. Just fly around the cage, land the same place. And I sat in the lobby many days. I come in, I just look at the bird. Wow. And Holy Spirit says, you see that? That's how humans are. He said that cage is most of their jobs. They actually fly in there every day. They open the door for them. They come in and they lock the cage. And even though they could fly anywhere in the world, they're trapped in this little space. But here's the beauty of that bird. Even though the bird is trapped in the cage, it still could fly. The cage doesn't take away the gift. It just limits it. I don't care where you're working right now, friends. They might let you go next month. It really doesn't matter anymore after the session. They could never take away your flight. You know, sometimes the Lord will actually break up the cage because you don't want to leave. You know, Pastor Richard and I used to work for the government. And they told us what time to come to work, when to eat, what time to leave, and how much we are worth. And I remember we came to the point where we had to decide to come, you know, full time into this vision. Because we can build this thing, and there's no limit to how big we can build it. But boy, there's that security piece, you know. You say, oh, the cage. At least I know where the cage is. You know. And I know they can feed me in the cage and throw a little bit of rice in there once in a while. And, you know, so we got this thing. Now, I'm not saying that jobs are bad. Because sometimes the job is the place you go so you can develop your gift until it's time to fly. And for heaven's sake, don't fly too soon. But if the point I want you to get is know your gift. So in case they move the cage,

0: You married a gift that's in your baby boy. Yeah, man. You know, sometimes we think, you know, that in the Bahamas, we always had hotels. No, man, there's a time when we had just sponging, fishing. You better start collecting more ideas. Your gift may be fishing. And they're trying to make you an IT specialist. What is your gift? You become successful when you refine your gift. Refinement. In the name of Jesus. The powerful gift. The Bible says this in Proverbs chapter 18, verse 16. Read it aloud, please. It says what? A man's gift makes room for him and will bring him before great men and kings. I told you that I'm leaving here in a few hours to go to South Africa. I'm not going to a crusade of a million people. I'm going to the guy who makes decisions for them. And he's not inviting because he knew I was a Bahamian born in Bahamtown, eating canep and juju. He's invited me to get the gift. Let me tell you why gift is important. Listen to me. Here's why gift is important. If you know you have a gift, and everyone does, it's just that you haven't found it, you know, properly. But once you find it, you also become very protective of being manipulated. See, once you know your gift, you can't be manipulated by people no more. People don't threaten you if you have a gift anymore. They can't threaten you. You know, I'll fire you. No, you can't fire me. You are privileged to have me working at this place at this time to use my special gift in your behalf to improve you. So behave yourself and pay me a little bit more money. You can't threaten a person. This is very important what I'm saying now. See, your gift protects you from manipulation. Here's what I mean by that. When you are aware of your gift, then you know that people don't love you because of you. Okay, you can get that some other day. This is very important. See, let me take you. Help me, baby, because I know how to say this. Okay, listen to me. Holy Ghost, help me. Okay, listen. 99% of the people around you every day don't like you. Settle that. What they like is what you got. That's all. I mean, let's be honest. Y'all don't like Michael Jordan. Don't know the fella in the world. But you like that gift he got. And we would shut down every Monday night when he was playing. No one could disturb us. Everybody locked. Yeah, go. I mean, he made us shut down. We didn't know him. Listen, you're not in love with your dentist. You ain't in love with the surgeon. They got a gift. So you need someone to give you surgery. Yeah, listen, we ain't coming to fall in love with you, son. Just fix me. You come for their gift. So when people applaud you, make it like water off a duck's back. When they come in, oh, you're such good. Don't trust them. They talking about your gift. They ain't talking about you. It's your gift they're talking about. So don't take it personal. You understand me? It protects you from manipulation. Because people will manipulate you and make you feel like you need their approval. But your gift protects you. Your gift shall bring you before kings. Why does the king want you? He don't want you. He want the gift. When the man found out in Egypt, there was a crisis. By the way, this is the greatest time in the world for your gift to be developed right now in crisis. You see, when crisis comes, the world looks for gifts. I'm going to say this again. Please write this down. When crisis comes, the world looks for gifts. Pharaoh was in trouble. The economy about to collapse. He know he's in trouble. He says, look, there's a gift in jail. He don't know who Joseph is, don't know his mama, papa, no one. He says, but I understand the guy could interpret dreams. He meant for the gift. What did the gift do? Read the verse. It brought him before Pharaoh. But not only that, it made him prime minister. It's your gift. Never confuse what you study in school with your gift. They are not the same thing most of the time. Sometimes when you finally come to God, you realize you studied the wrong degree. Because he shows you your gift, and your gift was not what you studied. So you wasted 4 years and $50,000. That's why the Bible says, many are the plans in a man's heart, but the Lord's purpose will prevail over everything. That means once you come back to your purpose, you realize, boy, prevail over my degree. My degree was a waste of time. Because it's your gift that makes room for you, not your education. Selah. You were born with the seed of greatness trapped in you, men. And your seed is your gift. Your gift is your leadership. You were born to lead in that area of gifting that you have. And you must discover your gift, which becomes your assignment in life. And that's what the woman comes to help you with. The reason why a lot of women are working on their own and doing their own stuff is because in many cases, they cannot find the man who knows his project. Do you know what a woman really wants? She wants to help her man succeed. She does. But most of the time, the man don't know what he want to do. Or ain't doing nothing. Or ain't got no interest in doing anything. Haven't discovered anything. So the woman is frustrated. And she got all this weapons and all this anointing, all this intelligence, all this wisdom, all this stuff she brings. And she meets this person who don't know what they do. I want to show you a little verse and then I get home. No, we're in South Africa. Let me show you a little verse. Turn, if you will, to the book of Proverbs, chapter something. What I want to read? I just heard something just now in my voice. It says, Ecclesiastes, chapter 11. Psalms, Proverbs, Ecclesiastes. Got it? So find Psalms and then go all the way and find Ecclesiastes. After Proverbs. Okay? We can look at chapter 11. Look at verse 6. By the way, I want everyone to listen to this because this is so important. I've seen people violate this verse and go broke and destroy their families. Here's the verse. Everybody got it? Ecclesiastes chapter 11, verse 6. Sow your seed in the morning, and at evening, let not your hands be idle. Because you know not which one will prosper or succeed, whether this one or that, or both will do equally well. That verse saved my life as a teenager and still is doing it today. Let me interpret that verse for you. Sow your seed in the morning. That means go to work on your job. And in the evening, don't let your hands be idle. That means find something to do after you get off from work. Start another job. Do your own little thing. He says, because you don't know which one will succeed. God doesn't want you to have two jobs. What he wants you to have is one job and your work. Comprende? Comprende? Verstehen? Understand? Please understand this. That means you shouldn't leave your job before you are secure in your work. He said, do both. Bahamas Faith Ministries was built while both of us were still working. Me and Pastor Richard, Pastor Henry, we were all working in different places. We didn't come into this ministry full time until it was already able to handle everything. Let me put it another way. You start work after you leave your job. I'm talking to you, man. See, your job tells you how much you should make. Your work tells you make how much you want. What is important? CD, get the anointing of this. See, if you let your job become your only supply, you're in trouble. Because if they ever take that from you, you collapse. Solomon says, go in the morning, plant your seed, and in the evening, keep working. You don't know which one will prosper you, he says, or even both. Hey man, you got a wife and kids. You can't experiment with an idea and walk away from a job that could take care of your rent and your stuff. Use the wisdom of the Bible. The Word of God says you do both until one of them outgrows the other. You can't experiment with your family.
1: I got this vision.
0: Yeah, you got a vision, but you need sense. Oh, it's 1 o'clock. Okay, I got to go. Praise the Lord. Anyhow, thank you all for being with me today. I got to go. When I come back, we can find out what the gift is, how to find the gift, okay? Close your Bible. Let's go home. Praise the Lord. 1 o'clock. Father, thank you for the word today. Bless your people. Let them find their gift. Amen. Pastor Richard, please close the meeting. My pastor will close the meeting for us. Praise. Give Pastor Richard a hand. I love you all. Praise the Lord.
2: Praise the Lord. I want to encourage you to make sure you get a copy of that CD today. Amen? Amen. Let's stand together. I want to also encourage the men, if you were not able to make a session, maybe the sessions that you made, some that you missed, I want to encourage you to get a copy of all those sessions that you missed. There were some very, very important sessions that we had during this man's conference. And I want to encourage you to take advantage of those. Amen? Hold hands with your neighbor next to you, if you will. Let's bow our heads. I want to encourage you to take the words that you received today. You know, the Lord had a lot to say today. He said a lot. Take the words that you received today into this week. He reassured us today that He will take you. Take that word with you. When an adversary comes and tries to tell you something else, take that word with you this week. Let him be your sustainer. He's not limited by your job or your lack of a job. The earth is still the Lord's. I said the earth is still the Lord's. He didn't give it up. Continue to trust Him. Let your faith be in Him. Take that word that you heard with you this week. Take the word that you heard this, just a moment ago. Seek to discover your work, man. Get a copy of this tape. Listen to it 7 times. Hallelujah. If you're here today and you've never made a decision to give your life to Jesus Christ, before we go, we want to give you that opportunity. We would be remiss if we did not give you that opportunity today. Maybe you thought about it for a long time. Maybe you even went to church. But you really never made that decision to give your life to Jesus Christ. For Him to become the Lord of your life, the Savior of your soul. I want to give you that opportunity today. If that's you, just ask the person next to you to just excuse you. And I want you to slip out of your seat and come. Come join me up front. We want to pray with you today. We want to pray with you. If that's you, just slip out of your seat. Maybe you're an older person. Maybe you're a young person. Doesn't matter. If you've never made that decision, this is your day. The Holy Spirit brought you here today to keep an appointment with Him. He wanted you to keep an appointment with Him. If that's you, I want you to slip out of your seat. Come, join me up here. Let's pray together. Let's get you aligned with the one who died for you, the one who loves you, Jesus Christ. Hallelujah. I believe there's somebody here who needs to do that. There's a couple of people, in fact, who need to do that. You know that you don't have that relationship with the Lord. You know that. You know that. And you didn't come here today by accident. You may have thought you just came to come to church. But no, you came because God had an appointment with you today. There's more than that one. There's more. There's some more of you. You had an appointment with God today. I want you to keep that appointment all the way. Just ask the person next to you, just excuse me. They'll excuse you. And I want you to come up here and let's pray together. Hallelujah. Thank you, Jesus. Thank you, Lord. Thank you, Lord. Thank you, Lord. Praise your Father. I'm going to wait another couple of minutes. There's some more of you that need to do that today. Holy Spirit's talking to you. He's drawing you to the Father. I want you to slip out of your seat. Don't allow the adversary to fool you. Because he'll tell you, you don't have to do it today. You can do it anytime. It's a lie from the devil. Tomorrow isn't promised to you. You really don't know about tomorrow. Hallelujah. We'll wait another couple of minutes. If that's you, I want you to come. We want to pray with you. Welcome you into the kingdom of God today. Hallelujah. Thank you, Lord. Thank you, Father. Thank you, Jesus. Praise your Father. If you don't know if the person next to you is born again, I want you just to ask them, is everything okay with you and the Lord? And if it's not, I want you to come with them and bring them down here. Thank you, Lord. Thank you, Father. Thank you, Lord. Thank you, Jesus. Hallelujah. Thank you, Lord. Thank you, Father. Thank you, Lord.
3: In the book of 1 Timothy, Paul said these words to Timothy. He said, Timothy, I'm talking to the man here today. He said, Timothy, do you remember when I laid my hands on you and I prayed over you and I stirred up the gift that was inside of you. That's what made you what you are today, Timothy. I don't know, but I believe that there may be a man here today who say, Pastor Miles, I heard what you said, but I don't know what my gift is. I don't know how to, I don't even know what it is. I don't know how to find it. I don't know. The Bible says that if you let the elders lay hands upon you, they can stir up your gift. That means they can germinate the seed. They can actually activate it, and it begins to rise up. And you will begin to see who you are, what you were born to be. I want to encourage you as a man, if you need to have that gift stirred up, or maybe you want to see more gifts come out of you, well, you slip out of your seat and just come and let one of these elders just lay hands on your head. I'm going to pray a prayer while they pray for you to stir up that gift. Your future depends on this gift. Your survival depends on it. Your capacity to overcome crisis financially depends on your gift. This is too important for you to not get that gift stirred up. I'm not talking about your job. I'm not talking about your career. I'm not talking about, you know, what you're professional in or what your profession is. Ask God to show you your gift. Let's just lay hands on you and pray for you. That gift be stirred up. That gift be stirred up. I want to ask some of our real men to come and pray with these men who are coming as well. And Brother Harley, can you come? Some of the real men council, please come. Let's lay hands on these men. Just stir up, ask God to stir up that gift. Help them to find it. Help them to find it so that their families will be safe and their families will be secure. Ask God to stir up that gift. And ladies, you know, you got gifts as well. Your gift is the most powerful thing you possess. And I pray that you will not allow a man to smother your gift. But the Lord will give you an environment in your relationship that will allow you to become all you were born to be. That His gift will inspire your gift to become a great gift. It's not a wise man who holds a woman back. A good man makes room for the gift of his wife to become great. Ladies, lift your hands, put it on your head right now. I'm going to ask God to also stir up your gift. Begin to pray and ask Him to show you who you are and who you were born to become. Ask God who you are and who you were born to become. I want some of the other men, there's some men at this altar that need someone to pray with them. Come out of your seat and come pray with these men. Ask God to stir up their gift. Maybe you found your gift. Come and help them. Father, I pray for these women, precious, wonderful women of God. Lord, when you made the woman, you said, this is very good. These women are very good. They are good for us. They are good for this community. They are good for the country. They are good for the family. These women are good. They are very good for the marriage. Oh, but God, many of them have been oppressed. They've been smothered. They've been abused. They've been ignored. They've been suppressed. Today I ask for a miracle from heaven. That Lord, as they touch their heads, let your hand come upon their heads today and stir up their gifts. Let them see that they are more than an assignment of a career. They are more than a job. But they are great women like Deborah and Esther. Women of God who changed the world. Who impacted the world. Lord, stir up their gift. Like you stirred up Priscilla to become a businesswoman. To help her husband to become a great man in the city. Stir up these women and let their gift make room for them. Lord, take them beyond their education. Take them beyond their experience. Take them beyond the career. Let the day be the birth of a business. Right where they live, Lord. Let them make their hands busy after their job. Lord, I pray for the same anointing that come upon these men, that they will no longer go.
4: It is a summation of more than 20 years of research on one subject, and that is, why do some people do so well in life, while so many more do not? And the first thing let's talk about is the magic word. The experts call it the most important word as far as the results we get from life are concerned in this or any other language. And that word is attitude. It is our attitude toward life which will determine life's attitude toward us. Let's face the fact honestly that we shape our own lives, and the shapes of them will be determined by our attitudes. A person with a poor attitude toward learning, for example, isn't going to learn much until he changes his attitude. If we take the attitude that we cannot do something, we generally will not do it. An attitude of failure, and we're whipped before we start. So we know then that what we receive from life, what we accomplish or fail to accomplish, is due in large measure to our overall attitude. We're so familiar with ourselves, we tend to take ourselves for granted. We tend to minimize the things we can accomplish, the goals we can reach, and for some equally strange reason, believe others can accomplish things in our field which we cannot. There are literally millions of human beings living narrow, darkened, frustrated lives, living defensively, simply because they take a defensive, doubtful attitude toward themselves, and as a result, toward life in general. Many people are suspicious of and oppose change. Yet change is the one thing in life on which we can absolutely count. People who stay young all the years of their lives not only welcome change, but see it for what it really is, new opportunity, new chances for further fulfillment. Attitude is a reflection, a result of a person's will. It is incalculably powerful. It can bring about marvelous results for us, but we need to train it patiently, day by day. Now let's talk about the attitudes of people who are successful. The top 5% of the people who go sailing through life from one success to another and who, even when they fail at something, shrug it off and head right out again. No matter who the person is or what he does, men and women in sales, business executives, people in all the professions, wives and mothers, students, top people in the armed forces, public servants, men and women in the service of religion, working men and women in all fields of endeavor, wherever you find a person doing an outstanding job and getting outstanding results, you will find a person with the right kind of attitude. These people take the attitude toward themselves that they can accomplish what they set out to accomplish, that there's no good reason on earth why they can't be competent, successful. They have a healthy attitude toward themselves and, as a result, toward life and the things they want to accomplish. And because of this, they achieve some remarkable things, and they come to be called successful, outstanding, brilliant, lucky, and a lot of other things. They're quite frequently no more brilliant or outstanding than the majority of the people by whom they're surrounded. But they did develop the right attitude, and they found their accomplishments not too difficult, and many times surprisingly easy, simply because it seems that so few are really trying, really believe in themselves. Successful people come in all shapes and sizes and in widely varying degrees of intelligence, background, and so on. But they all have one thing in common. They expect more good out of life than bad. They expect to succeed more than they fail. If you want something worthwhile, take the attitude that there are a lot more reasons why you can have it than there are that you cannot, and set out to earn it. Go after it. Work at it. Ask for it. And 9 times out of 10, you'll get it. Our environment is really a mirror of our mental attitude. If we don't like our environment, we have to change our attitude first. Now, the world plays no favorites. It's impersonal. It doesn't care whether we change or not. Adopting a good, healthy attitude toward life doesn't affect the world and the people in it nearly as much as it affects us. It would be impossible to even estimate the number of jobs which have been lost, the number of promotions missed, the number of sales not made, the number of marriages ruined by poor attitudes. But you can number in the millions the jobs which are held but hated, the marriages which are tolerated but unhappy, all because of people who are waiting for the world and others to change toward them instead of being big enough and wise enough to at least make a test which will prove beyond any shadow of a doubt where most or at least a big part of the trouble lies. Studies made of the lives of literally thousands of successful people have shown that they radiate confidence, assurance, they expect success, and they get success. You can spot these people by the way they walk, by the way they look and act. You can feel it about them when they enter a room. They may be short and fat or tall and thin or any combination in between, but they have about them the attitude of success. In 5 years or less, you can get right to the top of the work you're now doing. I know this, but the important question here is, do you know this? The minute you do know it, you'll have this right attitude I'm talking about. The easiest and most effective means of forming a good attitude habit is to begin to act as though you have a good, positive, expectant attitude toward life. That's right. Begin right now to walk, act, and look as though you belong to this group. If you're already in the top 5%, you'll know what I mean. If you've never tried it, you'll be amazed at what happens. Actions trigger feelings, just as feelings trigger actions. Now, let me tell you of a little test you can make which will prove beyond any shadow of a doubt that a good attitude can change a person's life as dramatically as walking from a darkened room into the bright, clear light of day. Not long ago, I read a line which went, "Life is dull only to dull people." This is true, but it also could have read, "Life is interesting only to interesting people," or "Life is successful only to successful people." Now, what I'm trying to say is that you must first become mentally, from an attitude standpoint, that which you wish to achieve. A famous restaurateur was being interviewed by a reporter who asked, "When did you become successful?" He replied, "I was successful when I was sleeping on park benches because I knew what I wanted to do and that I would do it." In short, his attitude had been one of success, of expecting success, long before the material, the tangible rewards of success had been earned. For now, remember that a person must act, look, and because of these things, feel successful before the success he seeks can come. Chances are you know people who seem to be what others call lucky. All kinds of good and wonderful things seem to happen to them, and they give the impression of happily sailing through life, having a wonderful time, and getting more accomplished in a year than most people do in five. This has been figured out fairly scientifically, and if anyone will conscientiously go about the test I'm going to recommend, and stay with it every day for the next 30 days without fail, that person can join this small, happy, and extremely productive group of people. He'll find himself becoming lucky, as they say, and most of his problems will pretty well take care of themselves. Of this you can be sure. The results will be nothing short of amazing. Now, it makes no difference how good a person's attitude has been in the past. Anything can be improved upon, and it's the small refinements upon something already good that makes it great. So here's the test. For the next 30 days, act toward the world, everything and everyone with whom you come in contact, with the attitude which represents the kind of results you want to achieve. That is, if the result you want is more success in what you're doing, act as though you are already in possession of the success you seek. If you want others to treat you with admiration and respect, treat others with admiration and respect first. Have you ever stopped to think of this? Every human being on earth is the most important human being on earth as far as he or she is concerned. You may never get anyone to admit it, but it's a fact. So for the next 30 days, treat every person with whom you come in contact as the most important person on earth, remembering as you do so that as far as that person is concerned, he is. Now the reason I say treat everyone in this fashion is mainly because this is the way human beings ought to treat each other, and because it will help you form a habit that will bring you amazing and delightful results for the rest of your life. Have you ever noticed that the higher you go in any organization of value, the nicer the people seem to become? You see, the bigger the person, the easier it is to talk to him, to get along with him, to do business with him. Do you know why? It's because he's got a good attitude, and people with the best attitudes just naturally gravitate toward the top. So for 30 days, act toward others and the world at large in exactly the same manner you want the world and others to act toward you. Treat your wife or husband as the person he or she really is, the most important person in your life, and the same with the children. Carry out into the world each morning for 30 days the kind of attitude you would have if you were the most successful human being on earth. And notice how it quickly develops into an habitual attitude. When a person does this, he should realize he has already placed himself on the road to what he seeks. He is right now in the top 5% of the people in this or any other country. He has prepared the ground and planted the seed. He has made of himself a magnet, an embodiment of that which he seeks. Before metal can be cast into a desired shape, the mold, the expectant receptacle, must first be fashioned. Before a building can be erected, the excavation must be made and the foundation laid. And before a person can achieve the kind of life he wants, he must become that kind of individual. He must think, act, talk, walk, and conduct himself in all of his affairs as would the person he wishes to become. He is then actually that person, and the things that person would have and do will naturally come to him. There's nothing in the world that men, women, and children want and need more than the feeling that they're important, that they're needed and respected. They will give their love, their affection, their respect, and their business to the person who fills this need.

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I called you by name. I chose you. 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
2: That in spite of all our faults and mistakes, shortcomings, you still believe in us. 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We thank you for another opportunity to receive from you. Father, this time will not be wasted. Let it not be a religious or ritual exercise. Let the eternal truth be deposited in every heart so that we can run the way we ought to run for your glory and honor. In advance, we return all the glory to you, all the adoration, and everyone that believes shout a loud amen.
3: Amen.
2: You believe it, shout another amen.
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2: All right, you may be seated. Let's dig into this thing. I'll read a few scriptures, then we get into it. Acts of Apostles 8:26 to 40. Acts 8:26 to 40. Thank you, Jesus. 26 to 40, and it's a long read. And the angel of the Lord that spake unto Philip, saying, arise and go toward the south and unto the way that goeth down from Jerusalem unto Gaza, which is desert. And he arose and went, and behold, a man of Ethiopia, an eunuch, of great authority under Candace, queen of the Ethiopians, who had the charge of all her treasure and had come to Jerusalem for to worship, was returning and sitting in his chariots, read Isaiah the prophet. Then the Spirit said unto Philip, go near and join thyself to this chariot. Go back to 29. Then the Spirit said unto Philip, go near and join thyself to this chariot. That's going to be the real foundation of my word, the Spirit of Lord put in my heart to share this evening. Next verse. And Philip ran thither to him and heard him read the prophet Isaiah and said, understandest thou what thou readest? And he said, how can I accept some man should guide me? And he desired Philip that he would come up and sit with him. The place of the scripture which he read was this. He was led as a sheep to the slaughter, and like a lamb dumb before his shearer, so he opened not his mouth. In his humiliation, his judgment was taken away. And who shall declare his generation? For his life is taken from the earth. And the eunuch answered Philip and said, I pray thee, of whom speaketh the prophet this, of himself or of some other man? Then Philip opened his mouth and began at the same scripture and preached unto him Jesus. And as they went on their way, they came unto a certain water, and the eunuch said, see, here is water. What doth hinder me to be baptized? And Philip said, if thou believest with all thy heart, thou mayest. And he answered and said, I believe that Jesus is the Son of God. Next verse. And he commanded the chariot to stand still, and they went down both into the water, both Philip and the eunuch, and he baptized him. And when they were come up out of the water, the Spirit of the Lord cut away Philip, that the eunuch saw him no more, and he went on his way rejoicing. But Philip was found at Azotus, and passing through, he preached in all the cities till he came to Caesarea. Give me Colossians 4:17. And said to Archippus, take heed to thy ministry which thou hast received in the Lord, that thou fulfill it. 1 Timothy 1:11-12. According to the glorious gospel of the blessed God, which was committed to my trust. It was committed to my trust. Is something that was put in you, given to you in trust. You are trusted with it. They believed in you and gave it to you. And I thank Christ Jesus, our Lord, who had enabled me He had not only given it to me in trust to keep, but he also gave me the enablement for that he counted me faithful. One thing is to be counted faithful. Another is to show yourself faithful. You see, he gave it to them in trust. Then he enabled him and then counted him. He put to your account that I can trust you. I believe in you, that you will do the right thing. And one thing is to be counted faithful. Another thing is to show that you are faithful. For that he accounted me faithful, putting me into the ministry. He's both the caller. He's both the caller, the enabler, the one who has counted us faithful. And he's also the one who has put you inside the different assignments we are engaged in. So my question this night is, what chariot are you on? What chariot are you on? As leaders in different categories, in different aspects of the ministry, different departments, different ways you have been called. Let me begin by saying one, two, three things before we start to dig into those scriptures. Understand that in this kingdom agenda, kingdom life that we are called to live, it is not self-serving. Kingdom life is not supposed to be self-serving. And oftentimes, lack of understanding is what creates unfaithfulness in the lives of a lot of people. They think that it is just for you. Kingdom life is not, living the kingdom life is not just about you looking for what's the benefit, what's the need for me. And that determines how far and how much sacrifice, how much commitment, how much dedication, how much you can be trusted. It's not about you. Because if you look at the life of Christ, he said the Son of Man came not but to lay down his life for others. It's for others. We receive this life from God to dispense it horizontally to other people in different aspects of our lives, in different ways, in our behaviors, in our thoughts, in our deeds, and in our little corners. Because there is no way. It is because you are trusted. That's why you are empowered to be in your corner. But the issue is that can you have been accounted faithful? Can you show yourself faithful even when no one is inspecting, no one is watching, no one is breathing over your shoulder to know whether you will do the right thing? That's the question. The man trusted you, the man enabled you, the man gave you faithful, said he believed in you. And yet, in your corner, at those places, in your region, in your churches, in your wherever you are located, to be able to carry the global vision, can you be trusted that even without anyone supervising, you are on the course? You are not running on tangent and then doing your own thing and saying, who will know? That's the question. In Israel, there are two major seas, the Dead Sea and the Sea of Galilee. And these two seas are fed by the same river, River Jordan. One, life is in it, and that's the Sea of Galilee. It's flowing, and you can see the greenery, and things are working, and through them, other people, because it receives and flows out. It flows out, it receives and flows out. But the Dead Sea is dead. Nothing lives in it. In fact, even you, as a human being, you will scarcely want to stay inside there for long because you'll be gasping for breath. Because all he does is receive. He's self-serving. He doesn't dispense to anyone, and so he's not connected to anything. And he's on his own. Are you a dispenser of life? Or you are hoarding in your different areas? It's all about you and not about any person. The irony of it is that we function this way and fail to understand that at the end of the day, you end up holding yourself in bondage because you think you are benefiting. But that's not true. You can't be self-serving in the kingdom and benefit. I guarantee you that studying your scriptures. In fact, if by any reason you are able to acquire or gain anything, at the end of the day, you will lose all of them. Because it's not about yourself. Somebody's blood is involved. It's about life. It's about the dispensing life to others. And when you sometimes it looks foolish, it looks stupid, it appears as if you are the one losing. But that's not true. At the end of the day, you find out you are the beneficiary. That what you dispense at the end of the day, you end up having abundance. Number three thing I want to ask before we start going into. You as a leader, choir leader, usher, greeter, pastor, whatever, branch pastor, zonal pastor, Lake Street, Bishop, wherever corner you are covering, because you are supposed to be an expression of the global vision. You are an expression of the global vision. If you were to be the one under somebody who is pastoring or who is leading your section, maybe a little department in the choir, or a little department group leader in the ushers. Let's assume you are the one sitting under such a person. Would you like to sit under you? Are you following what I mean? We change the role. You are the one sitting on the big seat. But now, another person, and you are on this wrong seat. I mean, this small seat. And then you are the one. And the way you are operating, the way you are behaving, and you are the one sitting there playing two roles now, would you enjoy working with you? Do you understand what I'm saying? Would you like working with you the way you are doing? That's where the rubber meets the road. Because some of us don't understand what leadership is all about. We think that it's about lording over people, stomp on them, beat them, do whatever you want. I can do it, no other person should. You don't question me. I can do it. We fail to understand that there is somebody who owns this work. Who owns it? Some people think they are serving Brother Mike. They are not serving me. Every one of us is on a race. You have been called to join the race. You see, to be appointed by God and entrusted with the awesome responsibility of leading the flock is a huge responsibility. It's a glorious assignment, glorious. And it must never be trivialized and taken for granted. It's awesome. Eternity is involved. Somebody's life is involved. And so it must be handled with every seriousness that it deserves. And so whatever you are doing, whether someone is there or not, watching or not, whether they are breathing over your shoulder, I mean, just like what Reverend Tunde thought. Is it enough to get involved in something because you have to? It should be because you want to. And so my question is, if you don't want to, why are you involved? No one is saying you must be involved. It's not a must. You can say that you don't want to get involved. There are several churches all over the place. You mean that you want to. And so, it is either the best or nothing. The best is all that we must shoot for or nothing else. The book of Daniel chapter 5, 27 said concerning the king that thou art weighed in the balance. And I found wanting. You are the one that we weighed. It's not about your credential, your connection, the money, or the house, or the building. You are the one weighed. If you are weighed, what will you be weighing? What will be your weight? If you are weighed, ministry is very fragile. No wonder Paul warned disciples and said he should take heed of the ministry that he has received of the Lord so as to fulfill it. Paul fulfilled his ministry. And that's why he wrote in 2 Timothy chapter 4 from 7, I fought a good fight. I finished the course and kept the faith. Now I'm waiting for my reward. I fought a good fight. I kept the faith. I followed the rules of the game. I didn't bend. I didn't cut corners. I didn't try to do my thing because no one was watching. No. I ensured that I finished my course. One thing is to finish. Another is to keep the faith. How did you finish? God is interested in the how. Not just that you finish. Not that everyone is hailing you, clapping hands and saying it's wonderful, it's good, it's doing very well. I'm not there. I'm not God. The owner of the work whose eyes go to and fro the entire earth is watching every one of us. He's watching. Did I follow the rule, the instruction, the directives that I'm giving? I kept the faith. The things that are highly esteemed among men is an abomination before God. Not results. Results are good, but how did you get the result? At the end of the day, when you are, it is scrutinized in the balance. How would you weigh? Paul fulfilled his ministry because when he received it, he pursued it passionately. And he made up his mind that he will follow. That's why he cried out that I may know him. The power of his resurrection, fellowship of his suffering, that I may be made conformable unto his death. Made up his mind, troubled on every side, but not distressed. Perplexed, but not in despair. Persecuted, but not forsaken. Cast down, but not destroyed. I'm bearing about in my body the death of Christ, that his life may be revealed through me. That was his passion. Nothing but the best was his pursuit. You know, in the Bible, there are many chariots. It was not just that chariot. There are several chariots. And the instruction was follow this, join this chariot, this one. 2 Kings chapter 5, from verse 20 to 27. But Gehazi, the servant of Elijah, the man of God, said, behold, my master had spared Naaman, this Syrian, in not receiving at his hands that which he brought. But as the Lord liveth, I will run after him and take somewhat of him. So Gehazi followed after Naaman. And when Naaman saw him running after him, he alighted from the chariot to meet him and said, is all well? And he said, all is well. My master had sent me, saying, behold, even now there have come to me from Mount Ephraim two young men of the sons of the prophets. Give them, I pray thee, a talent of silver and two changes of garments. And Naaman said, be content. Take two talents. And he urged him and bound two talents of silver in two bags with two changes of garments and laid them upon the two of his servants, and they bear them before him. And when he came to the tower, he took them from their hand and bestowed them in the house. And he let the men go, and they departed. But he went in and stood before his master. And Elisha said unto him, whence comest thou, Gehazi? And he said, thy servant went no whither. And he said unto him, went not my heart with thee? When the man turned again from his chariot to meet thee, is it a time to receive money and to receive garments and olive yards and vineyards and sheep and oxen and men servants and maiden servants? And the leprosy whereof Naaman shall cleave unto thee and unto thy seed forever. And he went out from his presence a leper as white as snow. You know, this sometimes some of these things that people do don't just end up with you alone. You don't end up the only one that suffers. It follows your generation. That's the danger. It follows you. Notice that he was not, to start with, he lied. He was not invited to the chariot. No one asked him. He ran after the chariot. He ran after it. The chariot that he was not instructed to get on. It was not the conducive time to begin to look for gifts and gratification. No. Not that it's wrong to receive gifts. But it was not the time. He has no business with that chariot. No business. It's not every opportunity that you jump to. He ran after the chariot. Think of it. No man sent him. He ran after the chariot. It was not part of the assignment. It was not part of the assignment. It was not part of the instruction that he was given. The motivation was not service. It was not service. It was not in order to follow what he was told. That was not the motivation. The motivation was money. Money. You know, I told you here one time that Jesus said, thou shalt not serve God and what? And what? Isn't this strange? He didn't say, thou shalt not serve God and Satan. He didn't say, thou shalt not serve God and Satan, because he knew that Satan is defeated. That the greatest God that man has to deal with in these days is money. Money. And so he said, you can't serve God and money. Today, people do all kinds of things in order to get money. Money, money, money, money, money, money, money. You get all this money, then what next? Then what next? What is the motivation behind the things you do in your different corners as a branch pastor, zonal pastor? What's the motivation? What's the motivation behind the teachings? Because at times you can be teaching something to draw at a man to yourself. Men that you did not die for. People that you did not die for. And you expect that you can keep them. And yet you don't understand that these things have a way of affecting the entire work. The entire work. What's your motivation? Is it in line with directives, instructions that are given? Is it the interest of everyone, the entire ministry that we are involved in, looking at them as a template? Is it in the interest, the things you say, the utterance, the things you do in your corner? No one is there, that's true. Have you engaged in something secretly and thinking no one will know? How will they find out? Notice that everyone, by the time the truth was exposed, everyone saw what you covered in the secret. The leprosy of Naaman showed up openly in the life of Gehazi. Everyone saw him, that he's become a leper. No more hidden. You know what that means? It means humiliation, disgrace, embarrassment, ridicule, isolation, rejection. Follow the pattern. It will do you good. Follow the pattern. Follow the pattern wherever you are, whether you are in Canada or you are in the United States or you are in Israel, you are in Gabon, anywhere. You always read Paul saying that even though I'm not there, my spirit is there. My spirit is there. I might not be there physically, but my spirit is with you there. If it is not part of the agenda, don't run after it. The man was running after it with all vigor. Running after it with all vigor. He was sweating and running after it. You can be involved in something that rigorously and sweating and then with all the passion, yet heaven is not endorsing it. That will not be your portion. The reason Naaman came and Elisha didn't take anything, the reason he was brought was that he should be introduced to the Lord God of Israel. That was what the maiden said, that there is a God in Israel. So he was brought not for gifts to be extorted from him, not for his personal interest, but for him to know the true and living God. And when you read down, you will finally find out that he was finally able to bow to him, because he asked for, he said to Elisha, I will take the sand from this place. That was the reason. And that's the reason why God raised you. That's the reason he put you in your corner. That's the reason he planted you there, so that you get the people, not because of you, but because of the kingdom. He who laid down his life and died on our behalf, you are supposed to point them to him. Any gospel that is aimed at pointing people or program or agenda or interest that is aimed at pointing people to you is witchcraft. I can tell you that. It's witchcraft. So witches are not the only, are not just people who climb, who fly in the night. We have witches all over the place. I must be the only one. Without me, nothing will move. It must be me. And then if it's not you, you sabotage it. If it's not you, you sabotage it. That is spirit of witchcraft, which you should deal with. I'm waiting for them. Kingdom life is coming. When kingdom life comes, I will show them pepper. Let me see how they can do without me. I'm waiting for them. It's witchcraft. If you understand that this is about him, not us, you'll be at your duty post on time. You'll be there. No one is going to begin to try to manipulate you and play games on you and then massage you for you to know it's about him. And if it's about him, he's a good rewarder. 2 Kings chapter 10, 15 and 16. When he was departed thence, he lighted on Jehonadab, the son of Rechab, coming to meet him. And he saluted him and said to him, is thine heart right as my heart is with thy heart? And Jehonadab answered, it is. If it be, give me thy hand. And he gave him his hand, and he took him up to him into the chariot. And he said, come with me and see my zeal for the Lord. So they made him ride in his chariot. This is another chariot. This about Jehonadab. And let me give you a background of this Jehonadab. It's from the lineage of the Rechabites that the Bible speaks about in Jeremiah 35. Is in the lineage. The Rechabites were the people that their parents said they should not drink wine. And then they were now told, somebody came to them and said they should drink wine, alcohol. And they said that our father told us. The father was no more there. Look at his background. The father was no more there, gone. But these people, because of the values they have, said, our father told us never to drink wine. And we are not going to drink this wine. That's the background he came from. So he had values. He understood what it was to be able to be honest, sincere, to be trusted. And so Jehu was on assignment for the Lord, destroying the altars that have been built, idol altars built in the entire land. And so Jehu came to him, and he saw Jehu, and was there. Jehu said to him, are you with me or against me? If you're, and he said, I'm with you. I'm not in the company of those who are disloyal. You can trust me. I'm loyal under any condition. And he said, if your hand is with me, then give me your hand. And he gave him his hand. And Jehu lifted him, and both of them sat in this chariot. When you do the right thing, elevation comes without being solicited for. It comes somehow. I hear some people say, who does integrity pay? Integrity, is it integrity will go job? Look at. And when I hear this from people who are supposedly supposed to be Christians, who does integrity pay? Will integrity buy something? Oh, we know that that is a man of integrity. Leave him alone. Leave us. So that we continue what we are doing. Keep on doing it. One day, monkey will go to market. Who does integrity pay? Integrity. Is that how we survive in Nigeria? Is that how we survive? Then this is one of the reasons why people change figure. People change figure. This is one of the reasons. After all, look at those who are prospering. We have been giving and giving and giving and giving. And yet we are not seeing the result. But those who are the people stealing, that the people prosper. So you call the prosperity of the wicked prosperity. You don't know your Bible. And you are operating in another spirit. The prosperity of the wicked, which is temporary. How do you believe? How do you believe? The fact that God is long-suffering does not mean it does not judge sin. Why should the wicked be your example when you have your manual, the Bible? You have your manual and you are looking at the world as your example. Why must you run at variance with God's kingdom agenda? The Bible says God resisted the proud and gives grace to the humble. He resists the proud. You are prideful and arrogant and braggadocious if you are operating in your own standard rather than God's standard. Jehonadab was lifted up and put on the chariot of Jehu. Jehu said, come and see the zeal I have for the kingdom. Come and learn of it. The type of zeal I have. See the zeal I have for the kingdom of God. I want you to follow that pattern. Follow that example. Be zealous. Be passionate about what has to do with God. Whether you are being washed or not. Thank you, Jesus. I say thank you, Jesus. 1 Kings 18, 41 to 46. And Elijah said unto Ahab, get thee up, eat and drink, for there is sound of abundance of rain. So Ahab went up to eat and to drink. And Elijah went up to the top of the camel. And he cast himself down upon the earth and put his face between his knees. Next verse. And said to his servant, go up now, look toward the sea. And he went up and looked and said, there is nothing. And he said, go again seven times. And it came to pass at the seventh time that he said, behold, there ariseth a little cloud out of the sea like a man's hand. And he said, go up, say unto Ahab, prepare thy chariot.

0: that see that God honored and brought rain. And the Bible says rain began to threaten. But did you notice that he did not say to Ahab, after all, I'm the one who told you that rain is coming. Let me join your chariot. He didn't ask that Ahab should carry him. Ahab, make sure you don't leave me here so that rain will not come on me. He didn't say that. The chariot was there. Only Ahab. How many of you know that if he requested for Ahab to carry him also, Ahab would be very willing. True or not true? Ahab would be very willing. You'd be surprised how many people today, I know some that is not in this congregation, who use their positions to make demands on others. They use their privileged position. You use it. Let me tell you something. The privileged position that God gave to you, you are holding it in trust for him who trusted you. It's not about you. It's a privileged position. God uses the foolish things of the world to confound the wise. Weak things to bring to naught the things that are mighty, and also and things that are not, and despise to bring to naught things that are not. So he can use anything. So that he gave you that privilege, must you use it to oppress others? If somebody is good to you and your good books, you cover him. Cover my ash, cover me. And you cover the person, and the kingdom is suffering. The kingdom is suffering. He did not take advantage of his position. No one saw me, but I won't take advantage. He said, I'm holding it on trust for the person who died for me. Let us go to Acts of Apostles. You will notice in the text that I read in Acts of Apostles that Philip was instructed to join this. Come on board. This chariot. Specific. It's a suggestion that there were other several chariots. And God has called you to join this chariot. Many of us are not on board, even though you are around. You are not on board because your attitude shows that. Your behavior. Join this chariot. It's a particular chariot. And you must be, I want to believe that you are discerning enough to know that you are invited, you are part of those invited to join this chariot. You know, the chariot you join is determined by the values you have in life. It's determined. Look at verse 27 of that very passage. Look at the profile of the Ethiopian eunuch. He arose and went, and behold, a man of Ethiopia, an eunuch of great authority, under Candace, queen of Ethiopia. You know what he is? He lives. He's part of the palace. Who had the charge of all her treasure? He was in charge of the money. And I come to Jerusalem for to worship. Next verse. He was returning and sitting in his chariot and read Isaiah the prophet. So this man was not a mean man, not an ordinary man, a man of influence, a man of power, a man of wealth and means, a man that is honored and respected, who was in a position to be a blessing to Philip. He had connections. He had influence. Verse 28. He was returning and sitting in the chariot Isaiah, and the Spirit led Philip to join him. Philip did not ask for the influence despite the power, despite everything he had. No negotiating something behind. Let's negotiate my percentage. You are engaged in working for the kingdom. You are negotiating your own percentage behind the scene. No, he didn't. He didn't. No one was looking at him. Never negotiated for his own interest. All he was involved in was God's agenda. I'm here to be able to enlighten you concerning what is being prophesied in Isaiah 53. That's the purpose, because a whole nation destiny is in jeopardy if I don't handle it with care. Ethiopia and the region around there, the kingdom is at stake. So I won't, because of my personal interest. I don't know which chariot you are following. It's a personal responsibility. Which chariot have you joined? Because you are called to join a particular one. Not every chariot. I have a feeling that God did not make a mistake by yoking you with this commission. Wherever you are under the sound of my voice, nations of the world, cities, towns, villages, different arms of the ministry that's supposed to be the expression of this work. How are you handling your corner? Are you coming along with us and yet not on board? Because you can be coming along, but you are not on board. Because you are not seeing the same thing. Because until you come on board and connect, it's difficult to connect to the grace that is working in this work. Until you connect, get on board. My challenge to us is that we should get on board. Don't stay in the periphery. Don't straddle the fence, one leg in, one leg out. Go full hog, completely, and watch God do what he alone specializes in doing. Time is running out. Time is running out. People's lives are at stake. They are at stake. We have to take responsibility. God will not do for you what he has given you at the ability. He trusted you. He enabled you. He counted you faithful. Will you show yourself faithful? I rest my case. We're going to pray. Stand to your feet. We're going to pray. In the next few minutes, you open your mouth. You pray for yourself. Yes. I will not be an instrument to abort this vision. I will play my part effectively, whether they are watching me or not. Lord, I will be a good and honest and faithful representative of your kingdom in the area you have called me into. Holy Spirit, I need your help. Open your mouth and begin to pray. Am I hearing your voice? I want to hear your voice. Open your mouth. Koraba sote imama. 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I want to hear your voice. Pray in the Holy Spirit. Pray, pray. Pray, pray. Pray, pray. I'll play my part effectively. Effectively. I will not be a cog in the wheel of progress. Father, I will fulfill what you have assigned to me. I will operate in excellence. I will operate in excellence. Father, I will not cut corners. I will not cut corners. Ikato rama sondele bekuria. Ikota ruba sondele bekuria labashata. 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I'll play my part effectively. Yanganyo inga darabato poria. Come on, pray. Are you praying? Shikalaba shote. Kalama shonde. Holy Spirit, we need your help. We need your help. Nande ulaba shukriya laba shata. I rebuke the spirit of apathy, indifference, lukewarmness, spirit of mediocrity. I rebuke you. In the name of Jesus Christ, I rebuke the spirit of disobedience, disloyalty, unfaithfulness, and double standard, sabotage from any angle. I rebuke it by the authority of heaven. I dismantle it and declare that it will not stand by the authority of heaven. In the name that's above every name. In the name that's above every name. I stop the operations of the adversary, satanic maneuvers. I stop it right now. Pronouncements and declarations that are negative against this commission, from the headquarters to the newest church, in all branches, in all arms, in all departments, I declare it none of no effect by the authority of heaven. Koraba shata ikota ramason de lebekuria shokeriba koria bapar rekete lebekuria karababara e rabashata rekete lebekuria bashata karaba shukeria rabashondele shikaraba koraba shata kandalaba shute e laba shukaria laba onde lebekuria labashata kalabashata dialabashata. 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In the name of Jesus, can you hold the hand of your brother very quickly? Pray for that person you are holding his hands, that the Holy Spirit will help him or her, strengthen her for this race we are in, that we will not stop halfway. We will not stop this race halfway. It will not be aborted halfway. Like Paul, I have fought a good fight. We finished our course. We kept the faith. Karabashuka. Karabashuka. Karabashuka. 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Ikotoruba baba bakuria. Shekeruba shungra gada gada. 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Ikotorobobo. Shakaraba. Join this chariot. Not another one. This one. It is this one. No one should introduce another chariot to you. Never enter another chariot that is introduced. contrary to going in the right direction. This chariot, Kalaba Shataya, Shadaba Raba Shata, Kurama Shukariya Laba Shata, Kalaba Shataya Laba Shata, Kulaba Shikali Bokuriya Laba, Kulama Shikali Gada Gada, Kurama Shikali Gada Gada Gada. Mama Mandolobo Koria Laba Shata Kandalibo Shataria Baba Raba Koria Laba Shikli Kotorio Koraba Shataria Laba Shata Shata Laba Baba Koraba Shata Shalaba Karaba Shatala Baba. Yes, Lord. Yes, Lord. In Jesus' name. Join this chariot, this particular one. It is not every chariot that you join. It's not every chariot you join. Any other person, any person in this commission presenting another chariot to you, don't join it. Don't join it. Listen, there is no person that holds your destiny in his hands, who determines how far you can go in life. No person. If anyone tells you that your future is this, will be decided by him, he has lied. Because at times, some of us fall for those gimmicks. We fall for it and join a wrong chariot. If not for this person, I cannot go farther than this. Who said? Who said? That person did not die for you. Paul said in the book of Galatians, if anyone preaches another gospel other than this one, let him be accursed. Two times. Any vision that is being cast that generates disloyalty, unfaithfulness, double standard and sabotage in you is another gospel. And it must be rejected and resisted with every fiber of your being. We are all servants under, subject to the master who called us, enabled us, trusted us, counted us faithful. We all are servants. We may be serving in different categories, but we are all under him. Serving. And so somebody must not play God over your life. Somebody should not play God over your life. And you say you're a leader. Potiphar's wife wanted to play God over Joseph, and Joseph, he left his garment. Let me rather suffer. But at the end, what happened? She was in a position to determine her future. He was placed in a position. I mean, think of it. When eventually he was raised to be number two in Egypt, think of what Potiphar's wife would be thinking in her head. If this man can remember what I did to him, join this chariot. This one, come on board. There's work to be done. Nations are calling. Continents, cities and towns are calling. But the question is, where are the Philips? Where are the Philips that will go? Who will not get there and turn the whole thing to himself? We will not miss the purpose of God. As a commission and as individuals, I declare that we will not miss God. We will not miss God. We will not miss God. I declare restoration, recovery of all. All the years that the locust, cankerworm, palmer worm, caterpillar have eaten, I declare their restoration. Double for all troubles. In the name of Jesus Christ. Father, this fresh wind that is blowing all over this work, this fresh wind that is blowing, Kaluba Shatalaba, I declare that we will not miss this moment. We will not miss this moment. Thank you, Father. We give you the praise. We give you the honor and all adoration. And everyone that believes, shout a loud amen.
1: Amen.
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0: 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Is that the best you can do? Amen. Glory to God.
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2: 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Welcome to Hymns Half Hour on Grace Impact Radio Station. How have we been? How has our day been going? And how have we been seeing all that has been happening here and there? I believe we are singing hymns daily to at least soothe our hearts and minds from all the troubles happening and look up to God, who is our author and the finisher of our faith. I believe by the grace of God, this phase two will pass away and everything will come back to normality in the name of Jesus. Welcome again and thank you for being my audience. The song I have for you today is titled, Lord, Thy Word Abideth, by Thomas Pollock, 1864. It is a six-verse hymn and the lyrics go thus. Lord, Thy Word Abideth, and our footsteps guideth, who is truth believeth, light and joy receiveth. When our foes are near us, then Thy Word doth cheer us, word of consolation, message of salvation. When the storms are under us and dark clouds before us, then its light directed and our way protected. Who can tell the pleasure? Who recount the treasure by Thy word imparted to the simple-hearted? Word of mercy given, succor to the living. Word of life supplying, comfort to the dying. And the last verse says, oh, that we discerning its most holy learning, Lord, may love and fear Thee evermore be near Thee. It's a prayerful hymn and it's a hymn that we need to sing at this season to help us understand that God is still with us. He has not left us or forsaken us, and that He will always be with us. He has promised that He will always be with us. He will not lie. He will be with us. The tune I have for you this day goes thus.

Amen. All that we discerning, its most holy learning, Lord, may love and fear thee evermore be near thee. When our foes are near us, then thy word doth cheer us. Word of consolation, message of salvation. I hope you are with me this afternoon and you have listened to the lyrics of this hymn and you are digesting it. This hymn says, when our foes are near us, then thy word will always cheer us. It will give us consolation. Word of consolation is in the word of God. And message of salvation is in the word of God. So, believe in the word of God. It's all our truth and life. When we read the word, we'll be consoled. When we read the word, it will cheer us up. And when we sing these words, we always put them into singing, like hymns. We'll be able to sing it anywhere we go to, at any situation, at any condition. Because it's not every time you can carry the Bible here and there. But when this Bible has been translated into hymns for you, whatever situation you are, maybe you are going for an interview and remember a song, as you are sitting down waiting for your turn and be singing these hymns, praying with along with it, everything will be alright with us. The word of God is powerful. It's sharper than two-edged sword. These hymns that we sing most times are scriptural. It's in the Bible. Like this song,

Hallelujah. It's a scripture from the Bible. That's him. You see now that we are not reading the Bible, but at least we have read the scripture through songs. Let's sing hymns. Let hymns inspire us. Let hymns direct our path. Let hymns lead our day-to-day activities. My beloved, why don't we hang in there? Or we'll listen to the full version of the hymn from the station. We'll be right back.

Welcome back, my beloved. How did you sing the hymn? Didn't you see that the hymn is so prayerful and so soothing? Well, we have a lot of scriptural significance that is backing up this hymn, Lord, Thy Word Abideth, by Thomas Pollock. This hymn is basically a six-stanza prayer for a scripture-saturated church. Pollock wrote it when the Bible's authority was under attack in the 1860s. So the old hymn in his answer, don't panic, don't argue, worship, trust, and submit to the word. Here is the heart of it, stanza by stanza. The foundation, God's word is permanent. Lord, Thy word abideth, and on earth abideth. The scriptural significance there says, the hymn starts with an anchor. Everything else moves. Government, science, culture, even churches. But God's word is settled in heaven. Psalm 119 verse 89. For us, it kills fear. If God's word stands forever, Isaiah 40 verse 8, then we can build our life, family, and church on it without fear of it becoming outdated. Faith isn't built on sand. God's word is our guide, light of the benighted, lamp unto our feet. Truth that doesn't guide is useless. Pollock says scripture isn't just doctrine to defend, it's a lamp for daily steps. Psalm 119 verse 105. Dead orthodoxy. It says the Bible is true, but live by feelings. Chase impressions while ignoring the Bible. Pollock ties them together. The word that abides is the same word that guides. If God told me, contradict scripture, is not God. The power God's word gives life. Seed of heaven's harvest. Fountain of refreshment. Scriptural significance there. The word isn't just information. It's alive. Hebrews 4 verse 12. It's seed that produces new birth. 1 Peter 1 verse 23. And living water for dry souls. John 7 verse 38. Growth, conversion, and revival all come through the word. No Bible, no new life. Churches that drift from preaching, so teaching the word, will eventually be spiritually dead, no matter how good the music is. God's word judges us. Who can flee from judgment? Who escaped that word? Let its piercing sentence fall on earth and so. Pollock doesn't make the Bible soft. The word is a sword, not a pillow. Hebrews 4 verse 12. It exposes sin, pride, false teaching. It will judge us. John 12 verse 48. Psalms 119 verse 89. Forever, O Lord, Thy word is settled in heaven. Direct us for abide it. Matthew 24 verse 35. Heaven and earth shall pass away, but my words will not pass away. Christ confirms it. 1 Peter 1 verse 25. But the word of the Lord endureth forever. Pollock quotes this almost word for word. The grass withereth, the flower fadeth, but the word of our God shall stand forever. Every word of promise falls to earth in vain. Isaiah 55 verse 11. So shall my word be that goeth forth out of my mouth. It shall not return unto me void. Numbers 23 verse 19. As he said, and shall he not do it. The guidance of God's word, light of the benighted, lamp unto our feet, thy footsteps guided. Psalm 119 verse 105. Thy word is a lamp unto my feet and a light unto my path. Psalm 119 verse 130 says, the entrance of thy words giveth light. It giveth understanding unto the simple. Proverbs 6:23. For the commandment is a lamp, and the law is light. John 10 verse 4. The sheep follow him, for they know his voice. The life-giving power of God's word, seed of heaven's harvest. 1 Peter 1 verse 23. Being born again, not of corruptible seed, but of incorruptible, by the word of God, which liveth and abideth forever. Luke 8 verse 11. Now the parable is this. The seed is the word of God. Fountain of refreshment, flowing pure and sweet. Jeremiah 2 verse 13. For my people have forsaken me, the fountain of living waters. Psalm 36 verse 9. For with thee is the fountain of life. John 4 verse 14. Whosoever drinketh of the water that I shall give him shall never thirst. The authority and judgment of God's word. Who can flee from judgment? Who escape that wrath? Hebrews 4 verse 12 to 13. For the word of God is quick and powerful and sharper than any two-edged sword, and is a discerner of the thoughts and intents of the hearts. 2 John verse 12 to 48. The word that I have spoken, the same shall judge him in the last day. Let its piercing senses fall on earth and soul. Acts 2 verse 37. Now when they had this, they were pricked in their hearts. Lord, thy word abideth. And our footsteps guide it. Who is truth believeth, light and joy receiveth. Let's hang in there while we listen again to this hymn. We'll be right back.

Welcome back. Thank you for hanging in there for us. Hope you enjoy the hymn again this time around. Supposing you missed it at the first instance, how did it go? Did you digest anything from the hymn? Did the hymn speak to you? Did it minister to you? Know thy word abide it, and thy footsteps guide it. Who is truth believeth, life and joy receiveth. When the storms are near us, and dark clouds before us, then is light directed and our way protected. The prayer for the world to dwell in us, Lord, thy word abide it. Let it in us remain. The summary for the whole hymn, Psalm 119 verse 160. Thy word is true from the beginning, and every one of thy righteous judgments endureth forever. Pollock's entire hymn is an expansion of Psalm 119. In fact, Lord, thy word abideth is often called a hymn paraphrase of Psalm 119. The bottom line, every major claim in the hymn is pulled straight from scripture. Pollock wasn't giving his opinion about the Bible. He was making the Bible sing. The author of this hymn, Thomas Pollock, was an Irish parish. He turned a church crisis over the Bible into a prayer song that still anchors Christians to scripture today. He was born on the 17th of February, 1836 and died on the 15th of November, 1896 in Dublin, Ireland. He was a priest in the Church of Ireland, spent his life as a parish vicar, so curate, serving ordinary congregation. He is not a famous person as per se. He's not a traveling person, but a preacher chose to preach faithfully as a faithful pastor. He wrote this song, Lord, I Would Abide It, in 1864, during a time when the Bible's authority was being attacked by higher criticism from Germany. Instead of writing a theology book, he put Psalm 119 and 1 Peter verse 1 to 23 to 25 and Isaiah 40 verse 8 into a hymn. His goal: helped the church at that time, brought confidence in the scripture when doubt was rising. He died at 60 in Bray, County Wicklow, Ireland. His hymns helped them to restore back scriptures in Germany when there was crisis. So he brought about these Psalms, the Psalm, the Isaiah, the Book of Peter, and frame it and coined it into a song that they sing daily. And as they are hearing the song, the church was reviving until it was able to stabilize the church and everything started moving on back. Beloved, let us sing hymns. Let's look for scriptures and form our own hymns. Most of the countries are in crisis. By the time we Christians come gather together, sing hymns, remind God that Yahweh help, Yahweh everything, Yahweh fortress, Yahweh shield, and we don't want all these problems to be happening anymore, so that the country can stabilize through the church, as done by our olden days fathers. How they normally struggle, fight here and there to make everything stabilize. Help also that we too can stabilize the country through our singing via the churches. Lord, your word, let it abide with us. And your footsteps, let it guide us. Because in truth, we believe in you. Let light and joy return back to the country. We thank you for all you have been doing. Thank you for still making us stand. Thank you that we are still here and will continue to be here till the end of age in the name of Jesus. Thank you once again, my beloved brethren, for listening to Hymns Half Hour again today. I believe we have learned something from this hymn. I believe we have learned something from Pollock, Thomas Pollock, how to use scriptures to form hymns and be singing to guide our steps, to order our steps, to put light onto our paths. Thy word is a light unto my pathway. I hope we'll continue to sing hymns. I hope we continue to abide by the word. I hope we will not be tired of listening to hymns, of singing the word, of singing hymns to soothe ourselves, to help our conditions and make us happy. Because hymns, when you sing them, there's no how you can be sad. It will uplift you. It will make you shine. It will make you glow. I

Amen. His eye is on the sparrow and he will continue to watch us. We will not fall into any danger. No danger will come near our dwelling. He will always be our guard. He will always be our guide. He will always guide.

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1: Now and ever, we will not live and forsake us. 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Follow Laura Fumilayo. Thank you so much for being my guest again today. I love you all. Take care and have a wonderful day. Goodbye.

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1: 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Music heals. Good music heals perfectly. The word brings you home to the Father. 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

And this is eternal life, that they know you, the only true God, and Jesus Christ whom you have sent. This is not the God I've heard about. This is the God I've walked with, talked with, the God I truly

0: right now. Yes, oh yes. And I've got one more verse. Listen.
1: Sometimes your bills can stress you.
0: Can I get a witness in here?
1: But remember God's peace.
0: He's a peace giver.
1: He's a peace giver.
0: I bet you can relate to

0: He can heal anything that's broken in your life. Wherever you are listening to me, God is healing you right now. Pastor Timothy Wright, I know you've been through, my brother, but hold on. Hold on to what you know.
1: From whatever time zone you are listening to us from, how have you been? How are you doing? And how is everything with you? Thank God for another Thursday. Thank God for another favorite time of the week for you. It is that time where we come into the sanctuary because there's a miracle. There's a miracle waiting for somebody, even in this place. Hope your week has gone well. Hope your week has gone well. This is Healing Heart with PC. It is that program you never knew you needed, that your online birdie, your online bestie, that helps you just wind down the week and relax, that takes the stress off you, just for you to be able to refresh even in God's presence. Like I asked, how have you been all over the world? How are you feeling? How is it with you this week? Hope you've been winning this week, because the only thing we've been called to do is to win. So this is your favorite pastor's wife, PC, God's baby girl, running the Lord's errand as always, to help you unburden, to help you unwind, to help you refresh. And I'm reaching you from the number one online world music and entertainment station, Grace Impact Radio, reaching you from the outskirts of Pitakwa in Rivers State, Nigeria, West Africa, in the continent of Africa. So this is that time I say, do you know somebody that has been stressed this week that just needs to unburden? Share the link, grab your popcorn, be safe, find somewhere comfortable to sit down. And I just want to give a shout out to my producer, the Doze Man, who for some good reason today is his birthday. Hey, a shout out to Doze Man for always ensuring, for always there, always helping for us to come on air every Thursday. Happy, happy, happy birthday, Doze Man. We celebrate you. Healing Hearts with PC celebrate you big time. Thank you for all you do. Thank you for all you represent. Thank you for always ensuring that we show every Thursday. The Lord you serve will reward you massively in the name of Jesus. And a shout out to all our director, Sonia, for always, always, always being here. So let me tell you something. This weekend is Father's Day. So we have been given a mandate to celebrate fathers, because mothers are always celebrated. So don't touch that dial. Just chill

0: welcome back. Well, just one word indeed is all that we need. One word is all we need, and everything will be okay. So this is our word story series, my word story, and it is just where ordinary people share extraordinary stories, how God, how they have navigated the challenges of life by just using the word of God. And today is no different, though today has a little twist on it because it is also our Father's Day edition. We celebrate all fathers. We celebrate fathers even this week. And today we have somebody sharing his word story with us and also navigating today's program. We have Pastor Jude Akele, popularly known AKA in his voice. He will say AKA PJ. We have PJ in the building. Welcome, PJ. Welcome, welcome, PJ. How have you been, sir?
1: I'm okay. Thank you. Thank you, PC. I appreciate this time and I'm glad to be here. A very good afternoon, evening or morning to everyone listening.
0: It's our honor, sir, to also have you to be here. For those of us that don't know, PJ has a program he presents on Grace Impact Radio called Reflection with PJ, 7 a.m. West African time. Every Tuesday morning. PJ, how have you been?
1: Yeah, I've been all right. I've been good, thank you. It's a nice weather here. It's warm today, so God is good, you know.
0: Yeah. Happy Father's Day in advance.
1: Thank you, PC. Thank you so much.
0: So, PJ, just give us a brief. Just introduce yourself. Let's meet you. Let's know who you are.
1: Okay, thank you so much. Before I proceed, I also want to say a very happy birthday to those man. God bless you, sir. You are a massive blessing to us. And I pray that God favors you like never before. In Jesus' name. Amen. And also to everyone who makes this show a very powerful, impactful, educational, informative, and therapeutic, I must say, every Thursday, thank you to your team. And I'm glad to be here. My name is Jude Akele, a.k.a. PJ. I like to be that person who is always grateful to God for being mindful of humanity. And I like to serve for good. That's my new introduction platform. Carries a lot, but I like to leave it at that. Thank you.
0: Thank you so much, PJ. Thank you so much. So this period, we're talking of our word story, that difficult challenge, that difficult season in your life that the word of God was able to prevail, So we want to hear, can you briefly tell us that difficult season that you faced and the challenge that you faced?
1: Oh, thank you for the question. A few years ago, something happened to me. My very dear brother from my mother's home, you know, my elder brother. We are three guys. My mom's first son, then the second. I'm the last child of the family. So you can say my body, my main man, because he's like the intermediary between every big person above me and me that is just a little boy below everyone. A few years ago, he passed away suddenly. You know, sometimes it's easy to say, oh, he's the preacher man. Oh, he's a pastor. Oh, he's a believer. That singular event nearly broke my life. You know, it's easy for people to see you out there and because you're a pastor, you're in pain, you're still taking care of people. You're still looking after people. But my brother's death a few years ago nearly scattered my entire life. I spoke with him on the Wednesday night. Usual jokes, usual money talk, usual home talk, you need to send money, you need to do this, we need to do this, we need to do Wednesday morning. And I got into the Wednesday night, I got into the office on Friday morning, just dropping my bag, bringing my stuff out of my bag to start the day's work, brought out my phone just to check before I log in, and I saw multiple calls that I had missed on my phone. And that was how the journey of a Friday I can never forget started. One of the longest Fridays of my life. He died suddenly and there was no medical explanation. The hospital couldn't explain even till tomorrow after the autopsy and everything what killed him. It was a journey that only God would have brought me out from. Only God could have brought me out from.
0: So sorry about that. Grief is another season we normally don't talk about. We just feel people die and people will move on. But grief. I speak of grief differently now because being there, done that. So tell us, what were the thoughts and emotions that you struggled with during this period?
1: I was sad, sadness, irritation, everything around me started irritating me. Worry, restlessness. My mind was all over the place. I felt like God had failed me. I was like, God, how can I talk to my brother on a Wednesday night with no issues and on a Friday morning? I said, God, this is not you. What's going on? I worry filled my heart, restlessness, irritation, sadness. I was down, my mood was low. I was like, oh God, you have left me. But of course, we know God doesn't leave us, but this was a man that was at his lowest, having lost his brother. It was a tough one. It was a tough one. But thank God for God. Thank God for God.
0: So how were you able, what actually was that thing that kept you from giving? You said you questioned God, you asked questions, and you wondered where he was in the midst of all this. Why did you allow this happen? But how did you navigate that space from questioning to believing again?
1: Yeah. You see, for grief, especially for the death of a sibling, there is no formula for grief. There is no formula, and we are all wired differently. But God has promised never to leave us. There is this tablet that somebody gifted me some years ago while I was in Lagos, a Samsung tablet, and on that tablet, I have very classical messages of the presiding bishop of Trent, Dr. Michael Konkwa. What you call old school messages. Messages like life-changing conference in Mispe. Messages like put away the strength God. Messages like small goat mentality. Messages like called to do the impossible. Old school messages. And it was one point in my life where that tablet helped me a great deal. I started playing those messages. Now it's easy to say, yes, pastor plays the messages. But you know what brought me out? One day, a friend of mine, bless their soul, they've gone to be with the Lord now, called me. I didn't share my emotions with anyone except my wife that period. And she said something powerful. She said, pastor, sir, I feel that you feel God has let you down. And I knew that was God talking through her. A deaconess in our church. Yeah. I knew it was God talking through her. And that message hits me. It reminded me that even in my valley of grief, God was still aware of my emotions. And then give me a scripture. Now, I want to share that scripture with us.
0: Okay, sir.
1: She quoted that scripture from the KJV, but I liked the message, so I took it to, while we were discussing on the phone, I opened the message. 2 Corinthians chapter 1, verse 4. Remember, I didn't discuss with her. I didn't tell her what I was feeling. But she said exactly what I was feeling. And I knew this was God reaching out to me through a friend of mine with his word that I could confirm for myself. 2 Corinthians chapter 1, verse 4, the message. He comes alongside us when we go through hard times. And before you know it, he brings us alongside someone else who is going through hard times so that we can be there for that person, just as God was there for us. So, angry with God, downcast, feeling empty and down, and then God's word comes through a friend who opened God's word, and then my eyes were open. So I said, God is alongside me. Of course, I'm a preacher. Of course, I know a bit of the word. I've gone through Sunday school. But you see, in the moment of pain and grief, you need someone to hold your hand. Now, I hope we'll talk about that before we close. You need someone to hold your hand. God sent that woman. Encourage me with that word. And this scripture became my anchor. This scripture became my anchor. God is alongside me. So many God was grieving with me. It's not only when I preach. It's not only when I'm laughing. When I was weeping and crying, it means God was with me. And later, I discovered that it was God who helped me to pull through. So most times when we feel that God is not there, the fact that you can feel that emotion, it means God is with you. He's the one helping you to feel that emotion. Until you come to that place where you realize that he has healed you or is healing you.
0: Glory to God.
1: Hallelujah.
0: Glory. I particularly there for you. It's for you to be there for other people that are going through the same challenges.
1: Yes.
0: Don't touch that dial. We will be right back.
2: Hallelujah.

this our prayer, O Lord, and send the word.

0: was speaking life even in death situations. We are speaking life in everywhere that we are. We still have PJ in the building. We still have PJ sharing his story with us. He had told us the difficult time that he faced. He has told us about the situation that he faced, the loss of his brother, and how he was navigating that period and all that. So PJ, I want to ask, so in the midst of all this, you had shared a scripture with us. You had shared a tutorial, but what did the word of God mean to you at this time? What did it mean to you in this whole period that you were going through?
1: Thank you, PC. At that time, the word became my shelter, my run-to place. You know, sometimes you go through stuff in life. You want to have a place where you can just go hide yourself away from the world. Remember I talked about having classical messages of the presiding bishop of Trent on my device. It was at that time where I live, we have this big park. I'll take a walk to the park. Of course, I couldn't walk. I couldn't go to work. Carry my tablet. And I just stay at the park with my earphones. And I'm listening to the word because I needed my head to be in the word. So the word became my shelter. Of course, I wasn't eating fine. I was lame. I was emotionally down. So the word became my run-to place. So once I plug my earphones and I'm listening to the word, it's like I want to deny the reality of the world around me. So I run into the word. But it helped me because it helped me to start agreeing, come to terms. Because sometimes we live in denial. It didn't happen. It has happened. It's gone. And in one of those afternoons, I was at the park. And God asked me, you don't love him more than I do. And that became the beginning of me coming to terms with the reality that my brother is gone. This is part of life. Remember, he's a pastor. Because one of the challenges with grief, and that's why we who are family members, friends, you don't have to talk all the time. If you visit someone who is bereaved, there is no law that says you have to talk. Just stay with them, hold their hands. Just hug them. Just you could say, you don't need to utter a word. You know why? Sometimes we want to dictate how people should grieve. That's insensitive. That's being insensitive. I experienced all of those things. But when I came to terms with the reality that your brother is God, you don't love him more than God, his creator, I started to heal. I started my journey of healing. Remember, I was listening to the word because I knew somewhere in my heart that I needed the word. I needed the word. It was not, of course, my office. They offered different sessions and all of that. But I know, I told them, give me time to sort out myself. If I need your sessions, I'll come. But I knew it is the word I needed. And listening to the bishop preach those old school messages, it helped me a lot. And then I stayed with that scripture that that friend of mine shared with me. And I started my path to recovery. I thank God for the word. I thank God for the word.
0: Awesome. Thank you so much, sir. There was something you said about grief, and that should actually be put in the space, because that's also a way nobody should tell you how to grieve. Nobody, that you don't have to talk when you come to see people that are grieving. I always tell people that nobody understands what you're going through. It doesn't matter how many times the person had lost to they don't understand. This grief is your personal grief. So nobody understands what you're going through, only the Holy Spirit. And I'm truly grateful that the Word of God was able to change your perspective, irrespective of what you were going through at that time. So before we go, I just want to ask you, so what would you say to someone who is currently going through this process of grieving? Somebody has lost a loved one that is on the call. What would you say to someone who is currently going through a similar challenge?
1: Be yourself. Let God help you. Now I'll tell you why. You see, in the natural, when we have cuts or wounds on our flesh, you know, probably have an injury. When scars, your injuries, when they go through the healing process, you notice that the flesh around the areas of the scars or the injury never stays the same. It doesn't. The flesh around the wound area doesn't stay the same. So you aren't going to be the same person. But for the believer, because we don't grieve like the world with no hope, God makes you a tougher and stronger person. That's why Apostle Paul said, when people now go through what you've gone through, you are able to stand alongside them because God stood alongside you. So God builds resilience. Because God is still God in the

0: spiritually, but for you to experience that, you need to allow God help you. Only God can help you through grief. And one of his instruments is through his word. He will never leave you. But you must come to terms with it. You must allow him. You must allow him. So my advice to anyone, allow God help you. Truly, he helps.
1: Okay, PG, I want to ask you this particular question. Somebody actually sent this question now. It said, how can you hold on to God's word when nothing seems to be changing? How can you hold on to God's word? Maybe you've said, you've prayed, you've done everything, and nothing seems to be changing. How can somebody hold on to God's word when nothing seems to be changing?
0: You see, in God's word, if you read Genesis through Revelation, you notice that God does not amplify problems. Remember, I said I came to a point where I now agreed that my brother is gone when God told me we don't love him more than I do. Doesn't mean that God took him. So we are not confused about God doesn't take anyone. But things happen because we are in a material world. So God reminded me, you don't love him more than I do. You will never catch God amplifying problems. So, to you out there, you should not amplify fear. Yes, I was bereaved. I shouldn't amplify my bereavement more than God's love. You've got to settle this basic truth because it will help your healing. When you settle that God doesn't amplify problems. So even though my brother died, God is not dead. And God did not stop loving me. And God didn't stop loving my family. And God told me, you do not love your brother more than I do. So you need to gradually start taking away your attention from the situation. This is how you hold on to God's word when nothing seems to be changing. Start taking away your attention from the situation and start to focus on God's word. You know why? What you amplify, what you magnify is what becomes what you run with. Yes, my brother died. Yes, it was painful, hurtful. There was nothing I could do, but I started to focus on his word. Remember I said I go to the park, I play the presiding bishop's messages. That means even in my pain, somewhere in the recesses of my heart, something still reminded me that your shelter is still the word of God. Amen. David said, when my heart is overwhelmed, lead me to the rock. Jesus is the rock, the word. You cannot live outside his word. So start taking away your attention from the situation, no matter how bad it is, and start to focus on his word. Because when you do that, it will push you to open that word, to begin to read, to begin to study or listen to audio Bible, and that word will begin to take hold of your emotions, of your thoughts. You begin to meditate, and before you know it, your healing starts. And then you start to remember his mercies are new every morning. Even though I cry this morning, I'll still cry tomorrow, but his mercies are bigger than my tears. And you begin to heal. That will be my advice for that person.
1: So if you're on the call, for all of us, actually, for all of us, because as long as we're in this world, the Bible tells us that what you're going through, every other people around the world go through it. So we face challenges here and there. And this goes, it cuts across. He said, don't amplify fear. Don't amplify fear. Don't amplify that situation you are going through. Take your attention away from that situation. Try as much. It's not easy because it keeps staring you in the face. You finish and you still come back to that spot. You go, you there. But tell yourself, in Psalm 103, I think it's the Message translation, where he said, bless the Lord, O my soul. The psalmist did not feel like blessing God, but he

0: word. One word is all we need in whatever situation we're going through. Welcome back. One word is all that we need. Thank you so much, PJ, for this time. There are some comments here. I might just quickly take some and we will go into the next session. Adisa Musa says, I'm so sorry, PJ, for your loss. Tammy Frame said, we don't mourn like the world. I hear, don't amplify fear. Tammy Frame still says, God doesn't amplify problems. And the word is that rock that is higher than us. What we're going through is common. Thank you so much for participating and for your comments. PJ, it is well with you. God will keep.
1: Amen.
0: Like I told you, I said, I normally pass grief. Sometimes if you tell yourself that, why is this person doing like this? Is it the only person that lost someone? Until I lost my dad. I lost my dad and I knew that, you know, there's another level of grief. Grief is something we don't talk often about, but it is causing a lot. So the Lord comfort you on all sides, even in this time, in Jesus' name. So yes, it is Father's Day. So PJ, I'm putting you on the spot because you're also Father. God. Yes, I'm putting you on the spot. It is Father's Day. It is like my pastor told us on Sunday. My pastor told us on Sunday that all of us, in fact, that he would have declared the whole of the month as Father's Day. But he's telling us 1 week, we must intentionally celebrate fathers. So that is the essence of the show today. I am obeying my pastor and I am intentionally celebrating fathers today. So PJ, what does fatherhood mean to you?
1: Wow. First of all, let me say in advance, a happy Father's Day to my one and only father, the Lord Bishop Dr. Michael Konkwo, a man who is a true father. And of course, two other father figures in my life also. Fatherhood for me, simply put, is it's a journey of stewardship. That is what it is. A journey of stewardship.
0: It's a journey of stewardship. So who stewards? Is it the child stewards to the father or the father stewards to the son, to the child?
1: You see, children are God's blessing and also responsibility to us earthly fathers. We are meant to save them, nurture them, and present them back to God to say, the blessing you gave me. Remember the parable of the talents? That's where I see fatherhood. I'm a steward because God has given them to me. And I will answer to God what I have done with them, how I have saved them, I've nurtured them. Now, when we say save them, that doesn't mean, I'm buying to them. You are living for them to ensure that they turn out to be what God has ordained them to be. And that's a great responsibility that nobody should take lightly. So that's why I say it's a journey of stewardship.
0: Awesome. We celebrate every father. Sometimes we don't really see the import of fathers in our lives.
1: Yes.
0: Sometimes we don't see it, but fathers, like somebody rightly say, fathers bring nature, mothers bring nurture. So if you don't have nature, you cannot nurture. There's nothing for you to nurture. So like normally in these days we talk about fathers not being present. We see it in typically that in these days mothers are the ones, you know, that we always see rather than father. So what does it mean to be a present father in today's world? When they say fathers are not present, what does it actually mean to be a present father in today's world?
1: Thank you. That's a big one. You go into some households and some things are very visible and naturally looks like our mothers are more out there. So physically, They are easily seen and noticeable. Now, every household is unique. But when you say a father is present, what it means is, as a father, I sit where the children are sitting. I sense it before they say it. Two things I said now. I am sitting where they are sitting, and I sense what they want to say before they say it. You see those two things, PC, you cannot do them from afar. You can't sit where I'm sitting when you are far off. And you can't sense what you think I want to say before I say it when you are far off. So being present as a father is that I'm sitting where they are sitting. No matter how busy, households are unique. Whatever is working for you, you must be there. You may not see the father physically all the time out there because of the uniqueness or the routine of the house or that household, but the world doesn't really need to see that I'm sitting where they are sitting. There must be that time, no matter how busy you are, that time where they are rolling on your body even though you are tired, that time where you are out gisting, you are out bonding. It works differently for different families. But the universal denominator is that every father has got to find that time to sit where the children are sitting and sense things before the children say those things. Wow. That is what it means for me.
0: Wow. This is a mouthful. Sitting where they are sitting and sensing it before they say it. It has to be very intentional. So, sir, I want to ask, what do you believe is the greatest need of children today concerning fatherhood? What do you believe is the greatest need of children today? You hear where people say some things about children that don't have fathers present in their lives, and there are a lot of narratives going on. But what do you think? What do you think is the greatest need of children today?
1: It is a tough one. But you see, for me, it's a godly space. Children need a godly space where genuine care is present, not cosmetic care. And it's not money, before we jump into money. The greatest need of children today, in my opinion, what I believe and my philosophy, being guided by God's word, is that children need a godly space where genuine care is present. You can't fake it. And you know one thing with children, they are blessed of God. That's why God says, if you receive God's kingdom as children do, you are a good believer. Because they don't know whether you have it or not. They just believe because they are with you. Anything they ask you, you give it to them. So they need a godly space where genuine care is present. They can be themselves. They are not scared. They can cry in your arms. They can share those things. They can be themselves. They can be vulnerable. Why? Because that space is godly. It is godly. Ruled and controlled by Christ, not society, not your goals as a father. You want to raise doctor or pilot. And I want to say this, one thing that is helping me, I have many fathers who have gone ahead of me. So I just started 7 days ago. So I have many fathers who have gone ahead. So I will make mistakes, but I have people who tell me, this is not how you do it. People I have access to, from far, from near. So that is something that is working for me. Support system of fathers who have gone ahead of me. But you see, what I want to say is, for fathers, your dreams, your goals, your aspirations, they are good. But you see, until we learn to submit to God's will for our children, it will continue to be a rat race. No matter how good your dream is, the place of peace comes when you painstakingly as a father find out what God's will. Because that dream you are forcing that child into, it may not be God's will. In my 3 days of fatherhood, This is something I'm intentionally learning. So sometimes when we speak as a family, and my wife is like, I'll be like, don't worry, at the end of the day, even in our mistakes, God will teach us. And at the end, God's will, God's will in the lives of these children will happen beyond our permutation and combination. Because sometimes we lose it because we want it to go our way. It is not your way, it is God's way. Leave your children in God's hands and raise them in God's way. They'll be fine. Remember, even you, Papa, now that is, yes, everything has to go through, go according to your sentence. Papa, remember, our Mama used to pray for you so that you don't break somebody's head on the street. But today, now, you're a good Papa. What makes you feel that the God that delivered you from killing yourself back in the days and the streets of Lagos or your village, what makes you think that that God is not God enough to also keep these children? You see, when we become vulnerable before God as Father, I think we will enjoy more of God's help.
0: I like that. When we become vulnerable before God as fathers, we will enjoy it. So you don't go to God and you are braggadocious.
1: Yes.
0: I am a father. I am a father. You know, there are some people like that. I am a father. In fact, the way they walk, say, father, father, you know. When you become vulnerable in the hands of God, God will help you. I like this thing you said. I wrote it down about raising them in a godly space. The thing about godly atmosphere is that God is in charge of that place.
1: Yes.
0: So God will never, God will never allow evil to befall that space. I like that.
1: Yes.
0: Godly space. Raise your children in a godly space. So PJ, tell me, what do you think are the qualities of a good father? What are those things that must happen? Then we'll now say, "Hey, this person is a good father." So because we're also willing to learn, so we will know what are those qualities that happens. What are those things, according to the word of God, that God expects from fathers and fathers should imbibe? Just tell us.
1: Thank you, PC. There's this scripture, like I said earlier on, the Message translation sometimes just takes my breath away. You know that scripture that says, "Why we are yet sinners, Christ came and died for the ungodly."
0: Yeah.
1: The ungodly is actually saying, "Why we were criminals." That's Romans 5:8. The Message says, "But God put his love on the line for us by offering his son in sacrificial death, while we were of no use whatever to him." For me, as the father who is just starting, I want to keep living in this awareness in parenting. And this is how God's word has shaped me also as a father. I'm drawing up my answer for your question, but I needed to use this scripture because this is the basis. God put his love on the line. So in spite of me, Jude, God came and died for me.
0: Hallelujah.
1: That means love is love only when it is unconditional. For me, true love is when it is unconditional. And that is what God did for me. So that means my child doesn't have to do right for me to love him. Whatever he does, he's my child. I owe him love because my nature should be love. That's what God did for us.
0: Yeah.
1: So quality, number one. Because our anchor is the Bible. There's nothing we are saying here outside the word of God. Love.
0: Unconditional.
1: There is no fatherhood without love. Number one quality, love. And of course, you cannot love if you are not in Christ. So, godly father who loves. Godliness, love, those two qualities are the most important. Because inside those two, every other thing will flow.
0: So, as a father, unconditional love is not a is not, you cannot even, it's not, it's a given.
1: It's not negotiable, yeah.
0: It's not negotiable. You must love. You must love. You must love. Like we said, if you have that father you just want to give a shout out to, you can just put it in the comment section. We will make sure that we reach out to him and give that shout out to that father. As it. So PJ, I want to ask.
1: Yeah.
0: I think this should be my last question before the rapid fire. You are doing so well.
1: Thank you.
0: You are doing so well. I know what it meant for you to be here. So I want to ask. So for fathers who are trying to build probably a broken relationship with their wives, with their children, where should they begin? Because this is Healing Heart. We are aware that some relationship might have been broken because of one mistake or the other, one thing or the other. So for fathers who are trying to build, to rebuild these broken relationships, where should they begin?
1: Oh, that's a big one. Remember earlier when I said something about, it's not about you, it's about God. And it's our responsibility to find out what God's mind is. That's why family, anyway, is God's idea. We run into problems when we want to run families with our ideas. We can see the problems into this world. It is because man wants to run certain things without God. And so for such fathers, you have to patiently and painstakingly, right, give yourself to them. Give yourself to the spouse or the children, which is always a difficult thing for fathers, because father, we want to be in charge. We are the head of the home. That is what the Bible says. I remember I said that when we start learning to be vulnerable before God, we'll be better fathers. Because remember I said it's a journey of stewardship. And in my days, there are things I'm learning. There are things that have happened to me that, if not that God gave me the right wife. In fact, I don't know what would have happened.
0: Shout out to Evie, she's on the call. Yes. Shout out to you, baby.
1: That's why I'm laughing, because sometimes fathers, especially those in my generation, we want to be in charge. My guy, leave that. I want to be in charge. Follow God's way. When your wife is speaking God's way, my guy, you know in your heart, because you have the Holy Spirit. You know that is God's word, though. But because I want to be in charge, I say, my guy, don't kill yourself. Follow God's way. So for such fathers, give yourself to them. Give yourself to them, because they will see, the children will see that, yes, genuinely, daddy wants reconciliation or reconnection. Give yourself to them so you can hear them. Because until you hear them, there won't be solution. Sometimes you need to hear them, and you can't hear them if they're not sitting where they are sitting. So give yourself to them so you can hear them. Because when you hear them right, you can then begin to address what you hear. Not faking it, because they will know when you are faking it. Children are smart. Remember, they are God's blessing to you. God is in them. Don't think, I know sometimes, your child is not behaving the way. Let's ask, if your child truly behaves the way you want them to behave, it might not even turn out well. There's something my father in the Lord, Bishop Dr. Mike, always says. He says, your children will turn out well. I believe that with the whole of my heart. They will turn out well. You know why? They are not from you. They are from God.
0: Hallelujah.
1: We are yours.
0: Thank you.
1: So be encouraged, Father. They will turn out well. So when you have that understanding, you'll be vulnerable. Give yourself to them. Hear them. And then begin to address those things. They will listen, because they can see the genuineness of your efforts.
0: Thank you so much, PJ. Thank you so much. My pleasure. Is Healing Hearts with PC, without the fire? the rapid fire. So PJ, I want to ask you some question, and it's pa pa pa pa pa. So strict or soft? Strict or soft? Don't think, or if you think, you have failed. Strict or soft? Okay,
1: strict.
0: Tea or coffee?
1: Tea.
0: Football match or family movie night?
1: Football match.
0: Evie, are you hearing? Then complete this. My children taught me
1: patience.
0: My wife taught me
1: softness.
0: A good father is
1: loving.
0: Thank you so much, PJ. Thank you so, so, so much. Thank you
1: My
0: for
1: pleasure.
0: Being here. Thank you for
1: My
0: being
1: pleasure.
0: Here. We have learned
1: My
0: so
1: pleasure.
0: Much in this conversation. Fathers sit where they sit and sense it even before they say it. So this time we want to give a shout out. First and foremost, we want to give a shout out to our father that fathers other fathers. Bishop Mike Okonkwo, our father that fathers other fathers. I always
1: one
0: say
1: only.
0: When they put the template of fatherhood, the face that will show is Bishop Mike Okonkwo, because he sits
1: only.
0: Where we sit and he senses yes. it even before we say it. Daddy, we
1: yes.
0: honor you. I also want to honor my own very father. I want to honor my Revo, the father of my children. I want to honor you, sir, for being you are fatherhood personified. I was speaking to my children the other day and I told them, who is more present in your life? All of them said daddy. And this is me stressing myself all the time to always be. These children said it was daddy. Daddy is always in school. Daddy is always this. Daddy is also. So I want to hear you, Revo. You are indeed a father. We honor you, sir. We honor all that you are. And to all the fathers on this call, PJ, happy Father's Day. Happy Father's
1: Thank
0: Day.
1: You.
0: I trust my AB will do what I have told her to do. She will rub your back on our behalf. Thank you so much, everyone. There are so many comments. Everyone is doing a Father's Day shout out. Stadiza said Father's Day shout out goes to every father all day who is sacrificing to make their family all that God has ordained it to be. Thank you for being the priest, the superman who sometimes needs a superman himself and hides his needs to put smiles and comfort in their homes. The Lord bless you continually and strengthen you to fulfill your assignment in the name of Jesus. Amen,
1: amen,
0: amen, amen and amen. PJ, some people are saying happy Father's Day to you too. And
1: thank you.
0: Yeah. Shout out specifically again to those man. It's your birthday today. Happy birthday to you, those man. The Lord bless you abundantly. Thank you all for being here today. And as I see you the same time next week, don't stop believing, don't stop trusting, don't stop loving. And this is your favorite pastor's wife, PC, God's baby girl, signing out. God bless you.
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1: My name is Ike Osakiodo. 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

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If you're a first-time listener on the call, welcome, welcome, welcome. So great to have you here with us today. Cybersecurity 101 holds every Thursday, 7 a.m. West African time, where we come in, week out, to unravel means, modes, methods, and techniques to ensure that you and I are safe online as much as possible. So yes, we began the series, This Could Have Been Us. The first episode was an account everyone forgot, where we spoke about how they created an admin account and forgot to delete it because it was a temporary account, and they shared the credentials on a Slack platform. And of course, hackers did not need to hack in. They just used the login details and they just simply logged in, and there was a compromise. The last episode in the series was the link looked normal. So you receive an email and it looks like it came from Microsoft support. So it's okay, this looks okay, this looks valid. Let me click and let me deal, because it says that my mailbox is 99% full. I should click here to avoid service disruptions to business process. And they put the logo looks real. The words were professional. The link looked normal. They took their time to make the phishing attempt work. But of course, we remember saying 5K takeaways. That one, always verify suspicious emails. Two, which is most important, be careful with urgent requests. Three, check links before clicking. Four, never enter credentials on verified pages. Five, report phishing attempts immediately. Yeah. So today we are going to episode 3. You are like flash drive, right? So the USB nobody questioned is today's episode. Before we move on, special thanks to the staff and the management of Grace Impact Radio, where we come in, week out, to unravel means, modes, methods, and techniques to ensure that you and I are safe online as much as possible. So in this week's episode, what about the compromise? A simple flash drive. So on a rainy Monday morning, teenager arrived at his office and noticed that there's a USB drive, a flash drive on my table. And he remembered that, okay, before he left on Friday, he saw that flash drive. This time, he took a closer look. No label and no owner's name. It was a plain black SanDisk flash drive. I can use it. We just copy films, download films, copy movies, download movies, copy softwares and the likes. So curiously, he plugged it into his office laptop to see who it belonged to, who had flash drive. He also thought, I could have it myself, since nobody seems to need it. I came and saw it on my table or around me and looks innocent, it looks free. I can keep it myself. So he plugged it in, nothing opened immediately. So he got carried away and continued working. So that's the incident. Next, what happened? What Chinedu did not know was that the USB drive contained malicious software designed to run silently in the background. Within minutes, the malware began spreading across shared folders, and the system slowly went down unexpectedly. Some other colleagues experienced
slow systems during the day due to the company's shared folders. The malware had shared across systems because they're on the same network. By the next morning, unusual login attempts appeared to have happened overnight, and several employees were logged out of important files. IT department investigations later retraced the activity back to the unknown USB device. So what was the impact? Business operations were disrupted. Internal files became inaccessible. Systems required emergency cleanup, and productivity was affected across departments, all from one USB device nobody questioned. So what was the root cause? We've said the incident, we said what happened, we said the impact. What was the root cause? An unknown device was connected to a company system without being scanned or reported. Curiosity overrode security awareness. Security awareness practice in a tiny moment. So, what was one key takeaway? Not everything you find should be plugged in. Attackers know curiosity works. That's why they count on it. So, as we tend to wrap up, because it's going to be a very short discourse, but yet powerful, here are four key takeaways. Number one, never plug unknown USB devices into company systems. Two, report suspicious devices that you see to IT or security team. Three, only use approved storage devices. Four, if unsure, ask before connecting anything. This could really have been us. Everyone already thinks it won't happen to us until it does. There was a USB not used. That was the incident. Left there. What happened? Chinedu saw, okay, I can use this system. I plug it to my system. Let's see who has it or what I can use it for. What was the impact? That it had malware. Business operations were disrupted. Internal files became inaccessible. System required emergency cleanup, and productivity was affected across departments, all from one USB device that nobody questioned. So, an unknown device, the root cause, an unknown device was connected to a company system without being scanned or reported. Curiosity overrode security awareness practice in a tiny moment. So finally, the fourth key takeaway is all over again. One, never plug unknown USB devices into company systems. Two, report suspicious devices to IT or security team. Three, use only approved storage devices. Four, if unsure, ask before connecting anything. We've learned so much today, I'm very sure. So this is a wrap up for the week. So to come your way again next time, you take charge and ensure and maintain online safety. Have a great day. Goodbye.

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2: Hello, my beloved hymns lover. Welcome to Hymns Half Hour on Grace Impact Radio Station. How have we been? How has our day been going? And how have we been seeing all that has been happening here and there? I believe we are singing hymns daily to at least suit our hearts and minds from all the troubles happening and look up to God, who is our author and the finisher of our faith. I believe by the grace of God, this phase too will pass away and everything will come back to normality in the name of Jesus. Welcome again and thank you for being my audience. The song I have for you today is titled, Lord, Thy Word Abideth, by Thomas Pollock, 1864. It is a six-verse hymn and the lyrics go thus. Lord, Thy Word Abideth, and our footsteps guideth, who is truth believeth, light and joy receiveth. When our foes are near us, then Thy Word doth cheer us, word of consolation, message of salvation. When the storms are under us and dark clouds before us, then its light directed and our way protected. Who can tell the pleasure? Who recount the treasure? By Thy Word imparted to the simple hearted. Word of mercy given, succor to the living. Word of life supplying, comfort to the dying. And the last verse says, oh, that we discerning its most holy learning, Lord, may love and fear Thee evermore be near Thee. It's a prayerful hymn and it's a hymn that we need to sing at this season to help us understand that God is still with us. He has not left us or forsaken us, and that He will always be with us. He has promised that He will always be with us. He will not lie. He will be with us. The tune I have for you this day goes thus.

Amen. All that we discerning, its most holy learning. Lord, may love and fear thee evermore be near thee. When our foes are near us, then thy word doth cheer us. Word of consolation, message of salvation. I hope you are with me this afternoon and you have listened to the lyrics of this hymn and you are digesting it. This hymn says, when our foes are near us, then thy word will always cheer us. It will give us consolation. Word of consolation is in the word of God. And message of salvation is in the word of God. So, believe in the word of God. It's word of truth and life. When we read the word, we'll be consoled. When we read the word, it will cheer us up. And when we sing these words, we always put them into singing, like hymns. We'll be able to sing it anywhere we go to, at any situation, at any condition. Because it's not every time you can carry the Bible here and there. But when this Bible has been translated into hymns for you, whatever situation you are, maybe you are going for an interview and remember a song, as you are sitting down waiting for your turn and be singing these hymns, praying with along with it, everything will be alright with us. The word of God is powerful. It's sharper than two-edged sword. These hymns that we sing most times are scriptural, is in the Bible. Like this song.

Hallelujah. It's a scripture from the Bible. That's in. You see now that we are not reading the Bible, but at least we have read the scripture through songs. Let's sing hymns. Let hymns inspire us. Let hymns direct our path. Let hymns lead our day-to-day activities. My beloved, why don't we hang in there? Or we'll listen to the full version of the hymn from the station. We'll be right back.

Welcome back, my beloved. How did you sing the hymn? Didn't you see that the hymn is so prayerful and so soothing? Well, we have a lot of scriptural significance that is backing up this hymn, Lord, Thy Word Abideth, by Thomas Pollock. This hymn is basically a six-stanza prayer for a scripture-saturated church. Pollock wrote it when the Bible's authority was under attack in the 1860s. So the whole hymn in his answer, don't panic, don't argue, worship, trust, and submit to the word. Here is the heart of it, stanza by stanza. The foundation, God's word is permanent. Lord, Thy word abideth, and on earth abideth. The scriptural significance there says, the hymn starts with an anchor. Everything else moves. Governments, science, culture, even churches. But God's word is settled in heaven. Psalm 119 verse 89. For us, it kills fear. If God's word stands forever, Isaiah 40 verse 8, then we can build our life, family, and church on it without fear of it becoming outdated. Faith isn't built on sand. God's word is our guide, light of the benighted, lamp unto our feet. Truth that doesn't guide is useless. Pollock says scripture isn't just doctrine to defend. It's a lamp for daily steps. Psalm 119 verse 105. Dead orthodoxy. It says the Bible is true, but live by feelings. Chase impressions while ignoring the Bible. Pollock ties them together. The word that abides is the same word that guides. If God told me, contradict scripture, is not God. The power God's word gives life. Seed of heaven's harvest. Fountain of refreshment. Scriptural significance there. The word isn't just information. It's alive. Hebrews 4 verse 12. It's seed that produces new birth. 1 Peter 1 verse 23. And living water for dry souls. John 7 verse 38. Growth, conversion, and revival all come through the word. No Bible, no new life. Churches that drift from preaching, so teaching the word, will eventually be spiritually dead, no matter how good the music is. God's word judges us. Who can flee from judgment? Who escaped that word? Let its piercing sentence fall on earth and soul. Pollock doesn't make the Bible soft. The word is a sword, not a pillow. Hebrews 4 verse 12. It exposes sin, pride, false teaching. It will judge us. John 12 verse 48. Psalms 119 verse 89. Forever, O Lord, Thy word is settled in heaven. Directs us for abiding. Matthew 24 verse 35. Heaven and earth shall pass away, but my words will not pass away. Christ confirms it. 1 Peter 1 verse 25. But the word of the Lord endureth forever. Pollock quotes this almost word for word. The grass withereth, the flower fadeth, but the word of our God shall stand forever. Every word of promise falls to earth in vain. Isaiah 55 verse 11. So shall my word be that goeth forth out of my mouth. It shall not return unto me void. Numbers 23 verse 19. As he said, and shall he not do it. The guidance of God's word, light of the benighted, lamp unto our feet. Thy footsteps guided. Psalm 119 verse 105. Thy word is a lamp unto my feet and a light unto my path. Psalm 119 verse 130 says, the entrance of thy words giveth light. It giveth understanding unto the simple. Proverbs 6:23. For the commandment is a lamp, and the law is light. John 10 verse 4. The sheep follow him, for they know his voice. The life-giving power of God's word, seed of heaven's harvest. 1 Peter 1 verse 23. Being born again, not of corruptible seed, but of incorruptible, by the word of God, which liveth and abideth forever. Luke 8 verse 11. Now the parable is this. The seed is the word of God. Fountain of refreshment, flowing pure and sweet. Jeremiah 2 verse 13. For my people have forsaken me, the fountain of living waters. Psalm 36 verse 9. For with thee is the fountain of life. John 4 verse 14. Whosoever drinketh of the water that I shall give him shall never thirst. The authority and judgment of God's word. Who can flee from judgment? Who escape that wrath? Hebrews 4 verse 12 to 13. For the word of God is quick and powerful and sharper than any two-edged sword, and is a discerner of the thoughts and intents of the hearts. 2 John verse 12 to 48. The word that I have spoken, the same shall judge him in the last day. Let its piercing senses fall on earth and soul. Acts 2 verse 37. Now when they heard this, they were pricked in their hearts. Lord, thy word abideth. And our footsteps guide it. Who is truth believeth, light and joy receiveth. Let's hang in there while we listen again to this hymn. We'll be right back.

Welcome back. Thank you for hanging in there for us. Hope you enjoy the hymn again this time around. Supposing you missed it in the first instance. How did it go? Did you digest anything from the hymn? Did the hymn speak to you? Did it minister to you? Know thy word abide it. And thy footsteps guide it. Who is truth believeth, light and joy receiveth. When the storms are near us and dark clouds before us, then is light directed and our way protected. The prayer for the world to dwell in us. Lord, thy word abide it. Let it in us remain. The summary for the whole hymn. Psalm 119 verse 160. Thy word is true from the beginning, and every one of thy righteous judgments endureth forever. Pollock's entire hymn is an expansion of Psalm 119. In fact, Lord, thy word abideth is often called a hymn paraphrase of Psalm 119. The bottom line, every major claim in the hymn is pulled straight from scripture. Pollock wasn't giving his opinion about the Bible. He was making the Bible sing. The author of this hymn, Thomas Pollock, was an Irish parish. He turned a church crisis over the Bible into a prayer song that still anchors Christians to scripture today. He was born on the 17th of February, 1836 and died on the 15th of November, 1896 in Dublin, Ireland. He was a priest in the Church of Ireland, spent his life as a parish vicar, so curate, serving ordinary congregation. He is not a famous person as per se. He's not a traveling person, but a preacher chose to preach faithfully as a faithful pastor. He wrote this song, Lord, I Would Abide It, in 1864, during a time when the Bible's authority was being attacked by higher criticism from Germany. Instead of writing a theology book, he put Psalm 119 and 1 Peter verse 1 to 23 to 25 and Isaiah 40 verse 8 into a hymn. His goal: helped the church at that time, brought confidence in the scripture when doubt was rising. He died at 60 in Bray, County Wicklow, Ireland. His hymns helped them to restore back scriptures in Germany when there was crisis. So he brought about these psalms, the psalm, the Isaiah, the book of Peter, and frame it and coined it into a song that they sing daily. And as they are hearing the song, the church was reviving until it was able to stabilize the church and everything started moving on back. Beloved, let us sing hymns. Let's look for scriptures and form our own hymns. Most of the countries are in crisis. By the time we Christians come gather together, sing hymns, remind God that Yahweh help, Yahweh everything, Yahweh fortress, Yahweh shield, and we don't want all this problem to be happening anymore, so that the country can stabilize through the church, as done by our olden days fathers. How they normally struggle, fight here and there to make everything stabilize. Help us so that we too can stabilize the country through our singing via the churches. Lord, your word, let it abide with us. And your footsteps, let it guide us. Because in truth, we believe in you. Let light and joy return back to the country. We thank you for all you have been doing. Thank you for still making us stand. Thank you that we are still here and will continue to be here till the end of age in the name of Jesus. Thank you once again, my beloved brethren, for listening to Hymns Half Hour again today. I believe we have learned something from this hymn. I believe we have learned something from Pollock, Thomas Pollock, how to use scriptures to form hymns and be singing to guide our steps, to order our steps, to put light onto our paths. Thy word is a light unto my pathway. I hope we'll continue to sing hymns. I hope we'll continue to abide by the word. I hope we'll not be tired of listening to hymns, of singing the word, of singing hymns to soothe ourselves, to help our conditions and make us happy. Because hymns, when you sing them, there's no how you can be sad. It will uplift you. It will make you shine. It will make you glow.

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His eye is on the sparrow and he will continue to watch us. We will not fall into any danger. No danger will come near our dwelling. He will always be our guard. He will always be our guide. He will always guide.

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0: Can I get a witness in here?
1: But remember God's peace.
0: He's a peace giver.
1: He's a

Good morning, good afternoon, good evening from whatever time zone you are listening to us from. How have you been? How are you doing? Thank God for another Thursday. Thank God for another favorite time of the week for you. It is that time where we come into the sanctuary because there's a miracle. There's a miracle waiting for somebody, even in this place. Hope your week have gone well. This is Healing Heart with PC. It is that program you never knew you needed. That your online birdie, your online breastie that helps you just wind down the week.

this week that just needs to unburden, share the link, grab your popcorn, be safe, find somewhere comfortable to sit down. And I just want to give a shout out to my producer, the Doze Man, who for some good reason today is his birthday. Yay! A shout out to Doze Man for always ensuring, for always helping for us to come on air every Thursday. Happy birthday, Doze Man. We celebrate you. Healing Hearts with PC celebrate you big time. Thank you for all you do. Thank you for all you represent. Thank you for always ensuring that we show every Thursday. The Lord you serve will reward you massively in the name of Jesus. And a shout out to all our director, Sonia, for always, always, always being here. So let me tell you something. This weekend is Father's Day. So we have been given a mandate to celebrate fathers, because mothers are always celebrated. So don't

0: Welcome back, and welcome back. With just one word indeed is all that we need. One word is all we need, and everything will be okay. So this is our word story series, and it is just where ordinary people share extraordinary stories, how God, how they have navigated the challenges of life by just using the word of God. And today is no different, though today has a little twist on it because it is also our Father's Day edition. We celebrate all fathers. We celebrate fathers even this week. And today we have somebody sharing his word story with us and also navigating today's program. We have Pastor Jude Akele, popularly known in his voice. He will say, aka PJ. We have PJ in the building. Welcome, PJ. Welcome, PJ. How have you been, sir?
1: I'm okay. Thank you, PC. I appreciate this time, and I'm glad to be here. A very good afternoon, evening, or morning to everyone listening.
0: It's our honor, sir, to also have you to be here. PJ, how have you been?
1: Yeah, I've been all right. I've been good, thank you. It's a nice weather here. It's warm today, so God is good, you know.
0: Yeah. Happy Father's Day in advance.
1: Thank you, PC. Thank you so much.
0: So, PJ, just give us a brief. Just introduce yourself. Let's meet you. Let's know who you are.
1: Okay, thank you so much. Before I proceed, I just want to say a very happy birthday to those men. God bless you, sir. You are a massive blessing to us. And I pray that God favors you like never before. In Jesus' name. Amen. And also to put everyone who makes this show a very powerful, impactful, educational, informative, and therapeutic, I must say every Thursday, thank you to your team. And I'm glad to be here. My name is Jude Akele, a.k.a. PJ. I like to be that person who is always grateful to God for being mindful of humanity. And I like to serve for good. That's my new introduction platform. Carries a lot, but I like to leave it at that. Thank you.
0: Thank you so much, PJ. Thank you so much. So this period, we're talking of our word story, that difficult season in your life that the word of God was able to prevail. So can you briefly tell us that difficult season that you faced and the challenge that you faced?
1: Thank you for the question. A few years ago, something happened to me. My very dear brother from my mother's home, you know, my elder brother. We are three guys. My mom's first son, then the second, and the last child of the family. So you can say my body, my main man, because he's like the intermediary between every big person above me and me that is just a little boy. Below everyone. A few years ago, he passed away suddenly. You know, sometimes it's easy to say, oh, he's the preacher man. Oh, he's a pastor. Oh, he's a believer. That singular event nearly broke my life. You know, it's easy for people to see you out there. And because you're a pastor, you're in pain. You're still taking care of people. You're still looking after people. But my brother's death a few years ago nearly scattered my entire life. I spoke with him on the Wednesday night. Usual jokes, usual money talk, usual home talk. You need to send money. You need to do this. We need to do this. We need to do Wednesday night. I got into the office on Friday morning, just dropping my bag, bringing my stuff out of my bag to start the day's work. Brought out my phone just to check before I log in, and I saw multiple calls that I had missed on my phone. And that was how the journey of a Friday I can never forget started. One of the longest Fridays of my life. He died suddenly, and there was no medical explanation. The hospital couldn't explain even till tomorrow after the autopsy and everything what killed him. It was a journey that only God would have brought me out from.
0: Oh, so sorry about that. So sorry about that. Grief is another season we normally don't talk about. We just feel people die and people will move on. But grief, I speak of grief differently now because being there, done that. So tell us, what were the thoughts and emotions that you struggled with during this period?
1: I was sad, sadness, irritation. Everything around me started irritating me. Worry, restlessness. My mind was all over the place. I felt like God had failed me. I was like, God, how can I talk to my brother on a Wednesday night with no issues and on a Friday morning? I said, God, this is not you. What's going on? Worry filled my heart. Restlessness. I was down. My mood was low. I was like, oh God, you have left me. But of course, we know God doesn't leave us. But this was a man that was at his worst. Having lost his brother. It was a tough one. It was a tough one. But thank God for God.
0: You said you questioned God and you wondered where he was in the midst of all this. Why did you allow this happen? But how did you navigate that space from questioning to believing again?
1: Yeah. You see, for grief, especially for the death of a sibling, there is no formula for grief. There is no formula. And we are all wired differently. But God has promised never to leave us. There's this tablet that somebody gifted me some years ago while I was in Lagos. A Samsung tablet. And on that tablet, I have very classical messages of the presiding bishop of Trent, Dr. Michael Konkwa. What you call old school messages. Messages like life-changing conference in Misper. Messages like put away the strength God. Messages like small good mentality. Messages like called to do the impossible. Old school messages. And it was one point in my life where that tablet helped me a great deal. I started playing those messages. Now it's easy to say, yes, pastor plays the messages. But you know what brought me out? One day a friend of mine, bless their soul, they've gone to be with the Lord now, called me. I didn't share my emotions with anyone except my wife that period. And she said something powerful. She said, Pastor, sir, I feel that you feel God has let you down. And I knew that was God talking through her, a deaconess in our church. Yeah. I knew it was God talking through her. And that message hits me. It reminded me that even in my valley of grief, God was still aware of my emotions. And then give me a scripture. Now I want to share that scripture with us.
0: Okay, sir.
1: She quoted that scripture from the KJV, but I like the message, so I took it to, while we were discussing on the phone, I opened the message. 2 Corinthians chapter 1, verse 4. Remember, I didn't discuss with her. I didn't tell her what I was feeling. But she said exactly what I was feeling. And I knew this was God reaching out to me through a friend of mine with his word that I could confirm for myself. 2 Corinthians chapter 1 verse 4, the message: he comes alongside us when we go through hard times, and before you know it, he brings us alongside someone else who is going through hard times, so that we can be there for that person, just as God was there for us. So,
0: hallelujah.
1: Angry with God, downcast, feeling empty and down. And then God's word comes through a friend who opened God's word. And then my eyes were open. So I said, God is alongside me. Of course, I'm a preacher. Of course, I know a bit of the word. I've gone through Sunday school. But you see, in the moment of pain and grief, you need someone to hold your hand. You need someone to hold your hand. God sent that woman. Encouraged me with that woman. And this scripture became my anchor. This scripture became my anchor. God is alongside me. So meaning God was grieving with me. It's not only when I preach. It's not only when I'm laughing. When I was weeping and crying, it means God was with me. And later I discovered that it was God who helped me to pull through. So most times when we feel that God is not there, the fact that you can feel that emotion, it means God is with you. He's the one helping you to feel that emotion until you come to that place where you realize that he has healed you or is healing you.
0: Glory to God.
1: Hallelujah.
0: Don't touch that down. We will be right back.

0: Welcome back. Indeed, we're speaking life even in death situations. We're speaking life in everywhere that we are. We still have PJ in the building. We still have PJ sharing his story with us. He had told us the difficult time that he faced, the loss of his brother, and how he was navigating that period and all that. So PJ, I want to ask, so in the midst of all this, you had shared a scripture with us. You had shared a doodle, but what did the word of God mean to you at this time? What did it mean to you in this whole period that you were going through?
1: Thank you, PC. At that time, the word became my shelter, my run-to place. You know, sometimes you go through stuff in life. You want to have a place where you can just go hide yourself away from the world. Remember I talked about having classical messages of the presiding bishop of Trent on my device. Yeah. It was at that time where I live, we have this big park. I'll take a walk to the park. Of course, I couldn't walk. I couldn't go to work. Carry my tablet. And I just stay at the park with my earphones. And I'm listening to the word. Because I needed my head to be in the word. So the word became my shelter. Of course, I wasn't eating fine. I was laying. I was emotionally down. So the word became my run-to place. So once I plug my earphones and I'm listening to the word, it's like I want to deny the reality of the world around me. So I run into the world. But it helped me. Because it helped me to start again, come to terms. Because sometimes we live in denial. It didn't happen. It has happened. It's gone. And in one of those afternoons, I was at the park. And God asked me, "You don't love him more than I do." And that became the beginning of me coming to terms with the reality that my brother is gone. This is part of life. Remember, he's a pastor. Because one of the challenges with grief, and that's why we who are family members, friends, you don't have to talk all the time. If you visit someone who is bereaved, there is no law that says you have to talk. Just stay with them, hold their hands. Just hug them. You could say, you don't need to utter a word. You know why? Sometimes we want to dictate how people should grieve. That's insensitive. That's being insensitive. I experienced all of those things. But when I came to terms with the reality that your brother is God, you don't love him more than God, his creator, I started to heal. I started my journey of healing. Remember, I was listening to the word because I knew somewhere in my heart that I needed the word. I needed the word. It was not, of course, my office. They offered different sessions and all of that. But I know, I told them, give me time to sort out myself. If I need your sessions, I'll come. But I knew it is the word I needed. Listening to the bishop preach those old school messages, it helped me a lot. And then I stayed with that scripture that friend of mine shared with me, and I started my path to recovery. I thank God for the word. I thank God for the word.
0: Awesome. Thank you so much, sir. There was something you said about grief, and that should actually be put in the space, because that's also a way. Nobody should tell you how to grieve. Nobody, that you don't have to talk when you come to see people that are grieving. I always tell people that nobody understands what you're going through. It doesn't matter how many times the person had lost to, they don't understand. This grief is your personal grief. So nobody understands what you're going through, only the Holy Spirit. And I'm truly grateful that the Word of God was able to change your perspective, irrespective of what you were going through at that time. I just want to ask you, so what would you say to someone who is currently going through this process of grieving? What would you say to someone who is currently going through a similar challenge?
1: be yourself, let God help you. And I'll tell you why. You see, in the natural, when we have cuts or wounds on our flesh, you know, probably have an injury, when they go through the healing process, you notice that the flesh around the areas of the scars or the injury never stays the same. It doesn't, the flesh around the wound area doesn't stay the same. So you ain't going to be the same person. But for the believer, because we don't grieve like the world with no hope, God makes you a tougher and stronger person. That's why Apostle Paul said, when people now go through what you've gone through, you are able to stand alongside them because God stood alongside you. So God builds resilience because God is still God in the valley. But for you to experience that, you need to allow God help you. Only God can help you through grief. And one of his instruments is through his word. But you must come to terms with it. You must allow him. You must allow him. So my advice to anyone, allow God help you. Truly, he helps.
0: Okay, PJ, I want to ask you this particular question. Somebody actually sent this question now. It said, how can you hold on to God's word when nothing seems to be changing? How can you hold on to God's word? Maybe you've said, you've prayed, you've done everything, and nothing seems to be changing.
1: You see, in God's word, if you read Genesis through Revelation, you notice that God does not amplify problems. Remember I said, I came to a point where I now agreed that my brother is gone. When God told me, you don't love him more than I do. Doesn't mean that God took him. So we are not confused about God doesn't take anyone. But things happen because we are in a material world. So God reminded me, you don't love him more than I do. You will never catch God amplifying problems. So, for you out there, you should not amplify fear. Yes, I was bereaved. I shouldn't amplify my bereavement more than God's love. You've got to settle this basic truth because it will help your healing. When you settle that God doesn't amplify problems. So even though my brother died, God is not dead. And God did not stop loving me. And God didn't stop loving my family. And God told me, you do not love your brother more than I do. So you need to gradually start taking away your attention from the situation. This is how you hold on to God's word when nothing seems to be changing. Start taking away your attention from the situation and start to focus on God's word. You know why? What you amplify, what you magnify, is what becomes what you run with. Yes, my brother died. Yes, it was painful, hurtful. There was nothing I could do. But I started to focus on his word. Remember I said I go to the park, I play the presiding bishop's messages. That means even in my pain, somewhere in the recesses of my heart, something still reminded me that your shelter is still the word of God.
0: Amen.
1: David said, when my heart is overwhelmed, lead me to the rock. Jesus is the rock, the word. You cannot live outside his word. So start taking away your attention from the situation, no matter how bad it is, and start to focus on his word. Because when you do that, it will push you to open that word, to begin to study or listen to audio Bible, and that word will begin to take hold of your emotions, of your thoughts. You begin to meditate, and before you know it, your healing starts, and then you start to remember his mercies are new every morning. Even though I cry this morning, I'll still cry tomorrow, but his mercies are bigger than my tears, and you begin to heal. That will be my advice for that person,
0: for all of us, because as long as we're in this world, the Bible tells us that what you're going through, every other people around the world go through it. So we face challenges here and there. And this goes, it goes across. He said, don't amplify fear. Don't amplify fear. Don't amplify that situation you are going through. Take your attention away from that situation. Try as much. It's not easy. because it keeps staring you in the face. You finish and you still come back to that spot. You go, you but tell yourself in Psalm 103, I think it's the Message translation, where he said, "Bless the Lord, oh my soul." The psalmist did not feel like blessing God, but he was telling him, as in the Message translation, he said, "My soul, bless God. My soul, bless," as in he was telling his soul, because at that point his soul didn't want to. But take your attention away from the situation and start amplifying and focusing on God's word. We will be right back. Don't touch that dial.

0: Welcome back. One word is all we need in whatever situation we're going through. Welcome back. One word is all that we need. Thank you so much, PJ, for this time. And there are some comments here. I might just quickly take some and we will go into the next session. And this is says, I'm so sorry, PJ, for your loss. Sammy Frem said, we don't mourn like the world. I hear, don't amplify fear. Tammy Frem still says, God doesn't amplify problems. And the word is that rock that is higher than us. What we're going through is common. Thank you so much for participating and for your comments. PJ, it is well with you. God will keep.
1: Amen.
0: Like I told you, I said, I normally pass grief. Sometimes if you tell yourself that, why is this person doing like this? Is it the only person that lost someone? Until I lost my dad. Until I lost my dad and I knew that, you know, there's another level of grief. Grief is something we don't talk often about, but it is causing a lot. So the Lord comfort you on all sides, even in this time, in Jesus' name. So yes, it is Father's Day. So PJ, I'm putting you on the spot because you're also father. Yes. I'm putting you on the spot. It is Father's Day. It is like my pastor told us on Sunday that, in fact, that he would have declared the whole of the month as Father's Day. But he's telling us 1 week we must intentionally celebrate fathers. So that is the essence of the show today. I am obeying my pastor. And I am intentionally celebrating fathers today. So, PJ, what does fatherhood mean to you?
1: Wow. First of all, let me say in advance, a happy Father's Day to my one and only father, the Lord Bishop Dr. Michael Conquer, a man who is a true father. And of course, two other father figures in my life also. Fatherhood for me, simply put, is a journey of stewardship. That is what it is to me. A journey of stewardship.
0: Who's stewards? Is it the child stewards to the father or the father stewards to the child?
1: You see, children are God's blessing and also responsibility to us earthly fathers. We are meant to save them, nurture them, and present them back to God to say, the blessing you gave me. Remember the parable of the talents? That's where I see fatherhood. I'm a steward because God has given them to me. And I will answer to God what I have done with them, how I have served them, I've nurtured them. Now, when we say serve them, that doesn't mean, I'm buying to them. You are living for them to ensure that they turn out to be what God has ordained them to be. And that's a great responsibility that nobody should take lightly. So that's why it says a journey of stewardship.
0: Awesome. We celebrate every father. Sometimes we don't really see the import of fathers in our lives.
1: Yes.
0: Sometimes we don't see it, but like somebody rightly say, fathers bring nature, mothers bring nurture. So if you don't have nature, you cannot nurture.
1: Yes.
0: There's nothing for you to nurture. So like normally in these days, we talk about fathers not being present. Fathers not being present. We see it in typically that in these days, mothers are the ones that we always see rather than father. So what does it mean to be a present father in today's world?
1: Thank you. That's a big one. You go into some households and some things are very visible. And naturally, looks like our mothers are more out there. So physically, they are easily seen and noticeable. Now, every household is unique. But when you say a father is present, what it means is, as a father, I sit where the children are sitting. Mm. I sense it before they say it.
0: Mm.
1: Two things I said now. Mm. I am sitting where they are sitting, and I sense what they want to say before they say it. You see those two things, PC? You cannot do them from afar. You can't sit where I'm sitting when you are far off. Mm. And you can't sense what you think I want to say before I say it when you are far off. So being present as a father is that I'm sitting where they are sitting. No matter how busy, households are unique. Whatever is working for you, you must be there. You may not see the father physically all the time out there because of the uniqueness or the routine of the house or that household. But the world doesn't really need to see that I'm sitting where they are sitting. There must be that time, no matter how busy you are, that time where they are rolling on your body, even though you are tired, that time where you are out gisting, you are out bonding. It works differently for different families. But the universal denominator is that every father has got to find that time to sit where the children are sitting and sense things before the children say those things. Wow. That is what it means for me.
0: Wow. This is a mouthful. Sitting where they are sitting and sensing it before they say it. So it has to be very intentional. So sir, I want to ask, what do you believe is the greatest need of children today concerning fatherhood? You hear where people say some things about children that don't have fathers present in their lives, and there are a lot of narratives going on, but what do you think is the greatest need of children today?
1: It is a tough one, but you see, for me, it's a godly space. Children need a godly space where genuine care is present, not cosmetic care. And it's not money. Before we jump into money, the greatest need of children today, in my opinion, what I believe and my philosophy, being guided by God's word, is that children need a godly space where genuine care is present. You can't fake it. And you know one thing with children, they are blessed of God.
0: Yeah.
1: That's why God says, if you receive God's kingdom as children do, you are a good believer. Because they don't know whether you have it or not. They just believe because they are with you. Anything they ask you, you give it to them. So they need a godly space where genuine care is present. They can be themselves. They are not scared. They can cry in your arms. They can share those things. They can be themselves. They can be vulnerable. Why? Because that space is godly. It is godly, ruled and controlled by Christ. Not society, not your goals as a father. You want to raise doctor or pilot. And I want to say this. One thing that is helping me, I have many fathers who have gone ahead of me. So I just started 7 days ago. So I have many fathers who have gone ahead. So I will make mistakes, but I have people who tell me, this is not how you do it. People I have access to. From far, from near. So that is something that is working for me. Support system of fathers who have gone ahead of me. But you see, what I want to say is, for fathers, your dreams, your goals, your aspirations, they are good. But you see, until we learn to submit to God's will for our children, it will continue to be a rat race. No matter how good your dream is, the place of peace comes when you painstakingly as a father find out what God's will. Because that dream you are forcing that child into, it may not be God's will in my 3 days of fatherhood.

0: both hands and raise them in God's way. They'll be fine. Remember, even you, Papa, now that is, yes, everything has to go through, go according to your sentence. Papa, remember, our mama used to pray for you so that you don't break somebody's head on the street. But today now, you're a good papa. What makes you feel that the God that delivered you from killing yourself back in the days and the streets of Lagos or your village, what makes you think that that God is not God enough to also keep these children? You see, when we become vulnerable before God as fathers, I think we will enjoy more of God's help. Yeah.
1: I like that. When we become vulnerable before God as fathers, we will enjoy it. So you don't go to God and you are braggadocious.
0: Yes.
1: I am a father. I am a father. You know, there are some people like that. I am a father. In fact, the way they walk, say, father, father, you know. When you become vulnerable in the hands of God, God will help you. I like this thing you said. I wrote it down about raising them in a godly space. The thing about godly atmosphere is that God is in charge of that place.
0: Yes.
1: So God will never, God will never allow evil to befall that space. I like that.
0: Yes.
1: Raise your children in a godly space. So PJ, tell me, what do you think are the qualities of a good father? What are those things that must happen? Then we'll now say, hi, this person is a good father. So because we're also willing to learn, so we will know, what are those qualities that happens? What are those things, according to the word of God, that God expects from fathers and fathers should imbibe? Just tell us.
0: Thank you, PC. There's this scripture, like I said earlier on, the Message translation sometimes just takes my breath away. You know that scripture that says, why we are yet sinners, Christ came and died for the ungodly.
1: Yeah.
0: The ungodly is actually saying why we were criminals. That's Romans 5:8. The Message says, but God put his love on the line for us by offering his son in sacrificial death. Why we were of no use whatever to him. For me as a father who is just starting, I want to keep living in this awareness in parenting. And this is how God's word has shaped me also as a father. I'm drawing up my answer for your question, but I needed to use this scripture because this is the basis. God put his love on the line. So in spite of me, Jude, God came and died for me.
1: Hallelujah.
0: That means love is love only when it is unconditional. For me, true love is when it is unconditional. And that is what God did for me. So that means my child doesn't have to do right for me to love him. Whatever he does, he's my child. I owe him love because my nature should be love. That's what God did for us.
1: Yeah.
0: So quality, number one. Because our anchor is the Bible. There's nothing we are saying here outside the word of God. Love.
1: Unconditional.
0: There is no fatherhood without love. Number one quality, love. And of course, you cannot love if you are not in Christ. So, godly father who loves. Godliness, love, those two qualities are the most important. Because inside those two, every other thing will flow.
1: So, as a father, unconditional love is a given.
0: It's not negotiable.
1: It's not negotiable. You must love. You must love. You must love. Like we said, if you have that father you just want to give a shout out to, you can just put it in the comment section. We will make sure that we reach out to him and give that shout out to that father. As it. So PJ, I want to ask.
0: Yeah.
1: I think this should be my last question before the rapid fire. You are doing so well.
0: Thank you.
1: You are doing so well. I know what it meant for you to be here. So I want to ask. So for fathers who are trying to build probably a broken relationship with their wives,

0: with their children? Where should they begin? Because this is Healing Heart. We are aware that some relationship might have been broken because of one mistake or the other, one thing or the other. So for fathers who are trying to build, to rebuild these broken relationships, where should they begin?
1: That's a big one. Remember earlier when I said something about, it's not about you, it's about God. And it's our responsibility to find out what God's mind is. That's why family, anyway, is God's idea. We run into problems when we want to run families with our ideas. We can see the problems in today's world. It is because man wants to run certain things without God. And so for such fathers, you have to patiently and painstakingly, right, give yourself to them. Give yourself to the spouse or the children, which is always a difficult thing for fathers, because father, we want to be in charge. We are the head of the home. That is what the Bible says. But remember, I said that when we start learning to be vulnerable before God, we'll be better fathers. Because remember, I said it's a journey of stewardship, and in my three days, there are things I'm learning. There are things that have happened to me that, if not that God gave me the right wife. In fact, I don't know what would have happened.
0: Shout out to Evie. She's on the call. Shout out to you, baby.
1: That's why I'm laughing, because sometimes fathers, especially those in my generation, we want to be in charge. My guy, leave that. I want to be in charge. Follow God's way. When your wife is speaking God's way, my guy, you know in your heart, because you have the Holy Spirit, you know that is God's word, though. But because I want to be in charge, I say, my guy, don't kill yourself. Follow God's way. So for such father, give yourself to them. Give yourself to them, because they will see, the children will see that, yes, genuinely, daddy wants reconciliation or reconnection. Give yourself to them so you can hear them. Because until you hear them, there won't be solution. Sometimes
0: it's where they sit.
1: You need to hear them, and you can't hear them if they're not sitting where they are sitting. So give yourself to them so you can hear them. Because when you hear them right, you can then begin to address what you hear. Not faking it, because they will know when you are faking it. Children are smart. Remember, they are God's blessing to you. God is in them. Don't think, I know sometimes, your child is not behaving the way. Let's ask, if your child really behaves the way you want them to behave, it might not even turn out well. There's something my father in the Lord, Bishop Dr. Mike, always says. He says, your children will turn out well. I believe that with the whole of my heart. They will turn out well. You know why? They are not from you, they are from God.
0: Hallelujah.
1: We are yours.
0: Thank you.
1: So be encouraged, father. They will turn out well. So when you have that understanding, you'll be vulnerable. Give yourself to them, hear them, and then begin to address those things. They will listen, because they can see the genuineness of your efforts.
0: Thank you so much, PJ. Thank you so much. My what pleasure. Is Healing Hearts with PC without the rapid fire? So, PJ, I want to ask you some question, and it's pa. So, strict or soft? Don't think, or if you think you have failed, strict or soft?
1: Okay, strict.
0: Tea or coffee?
1: Tea.
0: Football match or family movie night?
1: Football match.
0: Evie, are you hearing? Then, complete this. My children taught me
1: patience.
0: My wife taught me
1: softness.
0: A good father is
1: loving.
0: Thank you so much, PJ. Thank you so much. Thank you for being here. We have learned much in this conversation. Fathers sit where they sit and sense it even before they say it. So this time we want to give a shout out. First and foremost, we want to give a shout out to our father that fathers other fathers. Bishop Mike Okonkwo, our father that fathers other fathers. I always
1: one
0: say
1: only.
0: When they put the template of fatherhood, the face that will show is Bishop Mike Okonkwo, because he sits
1: only.
0: Where we sit and he says it even before we say it. Daddy, we honor you. I also want to honor my own very father. I want to honor my Revo, the father of my children. I want to honor you, sir, for being you are fatherhood personified. I was speaking to my children the other day and I told them, who is more present in your life? All of them said, Daddy. And this is me stressing myself all the time to always be. These children said, it was Daddy. Daddy is always in school. Daddy is always this. Daddy is always. So I want to hear you, Revo. You are indeed a father. We honor you, sir. We honor all that you are. And to all the fathers on this call, PJ, happy Father's Day. Happy Father's Day. I trust my AB will do what I have told her to do. She will rub your back on our behalf. Thank you so much, everyone. There are so many comments. Everyone is doing a Father's Day shout out. Stadiza said Father's Day shout out goes to every father out there who is sacrificing to make their family all that God has ordained it to be. Thank you for being the priest, the superman who sometimes needs a superman himself and hides his need to put smiles and comfort in their homes. The Lord bless you continually and strengthen you to fulfill your assignment in the name of Jesus. Amen, amen, amen, amen and amen. PJ, some people are saying happy Father's Day to you too. And
1: thank you.
0: Yeah. Shout out specifically again to those man. It's your birthday today. Happy birthday to you, those man. The Lord bless you abundantly. Thank you all for being here today. And as I see you the same time next week, don't stop believing, don't stop trusting, don't stop loving. And this is your favorite pastor's wife, PC, God's baby girl, signing out. God bless you.
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1: My name is Aikio Sakiodo. 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